Suprabhadam, chanted by Manaswini Gopal and accompanied by the beat.

0: I am GK Uttra Nigala Kumari, Advocate High Court. You are listening to MOP CRS 107.8, our community, our radio, our pride. And this is the students who are taking effective steps for bringing the awareness to the public. They want to know the best and worst for the women to be utilized in the society. All that, we have lots of laws to protect the women from the society. And the students got the pride, bring the women to awareness to the whole, they can use it off. We are for the nation, to rescue the nation from the whatever the harassment done by the opponent sex.
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Head scrambled down on the ground. 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

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So let's listen to a play which highlights the importance of prayer.

0: Mrikandu was a great rishi who lived with his beloved wife Marudavati. Both of them were a great devotee of Lord Shiva. For a long time, they had no children, so they prayed to Lord Shiva for a child. Scene 1. Both sage Mrikandu and wife praying to Lord Shiva, singing bhajans and chanting Om Namah Shivaya.
1: Om Namah Shivaya. 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
0: Lord Shiva,
2: I am pleased with you. 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
0: Sage Mrikandu.
3: Oh Lord, please give us a child.
2: Do you want one very intelligent son who will live for only 16 years, or do you want 100 children who will all live long but be foolish?
3: Please give us just one intelligent son.
2: So be it.
0: Soon, Marudavati gave birth to a lovely son. They named him Markandeya. He grew up to be very intelligent. Sage Mrikandu invested him with the sacred thread. In no time, Markandeya learned the Shastras and the Vedas. He was loved by one and all. Scene 2. Sage Mrikandu teaching Markandeya. As the boy grew older, Sage Mrikandu and wife Marudavati became very sad. One day, Marudavati shedding tears and Sage Mrikandu looking very sad. Markandeya enters, looks at his parents and is surprised.
4: Father, why are you so sad? Mother, why are you crying? What happened?
3: What shall I say, my son? When Lord Shiva gave you to us, he said you'll be alive only for 16 years.
2: How can I bear to lose you? You are the only son we have.
4: Father, mother, do not worry. Lord Shiva is very kind to all his devotees. I have full faith in him. The Puranas claim that all those who are his true devotees and worship him sincerely day and night will be protected by him. I am sure he will save me. I'll tell you a story now. Once, a hunter named Kannapar was returning home after hunting. He saw Lord Shiva's idol in the middle of the forest. He was not a big devotee of Lord Shiva, but he presents his prayer to the Lord. He continues this service for months. One day, he saw blood tears from the eyes of Lord Shiva. Kannapar got panicked and did not know what to do. He immediately took one of his eyes and placed it on the idol. Again, on the next day, the same happened. Kannapar took his other eye and placed it on the idol. Immediately, God appeared in front of Kannapar and said, I wanted to test your devotion towards me. You will get back your eyes. This shows how Kannapar's prayers came true. So, I truly believe in Lord Shiva, mother and father.
0: Sage Mrikandu, with tears in his eyes, blessed his son. Markandeya built a Shivalinga at the spot near the seashore. He started to worship the Shivalinga morning, noon and night. He sang bhajans and often revealed in the thoughts of Lord Shiva. He performed rigorous tapas too. Soon, it was Markandeya's last day on earth. Lord Yama sent his Yamadutas to fetch him. Yamadutas coming to earth in search of Markandeya.
5: Hey look, he is there. Come on, let's get him.
6: But he is in deep meditation. He seems to be a great bhakta of Lord Shiva. Let's not go near him, for we will fall a prey to Lord Shiva's anger.
0: The Yamadutas run away from the scene to report to Lord Yama.
7: Where is Markandeya? Why did you not bring him along with you?
5: Oh Lord, we did find him, but on seeing him deep in meditation, we were afraid to go near him or touch him. Please, will you forgive us? Please.
7: You cowards? I think I have to take care of this myself.
0: Lord Yama gets up and walks away with the Dutas following behind.
7: Stop your prayers, Markandeya. Your life in this world is over. Be ready to die.
0: Markandeya keeps chanting Mrityunjaya Mantra. The Lord Yama throws the noose around Markandeya and pulls him along with the Shivalinga. Immediately, Lord Shiva appears.
2: Yama, go away. Don't touch Markandeya. He is my beloved devotee and he will live forever.
0: Lord Yama leaves surprised. Markandeya starts to pray more fervently. The prayer at the end of each verse says, "What can death do to me?" Lord Shiva blesses Markandeya.
2: Ayushman Bhava, Chiranjeevi Bhava.
0: Markandeya comes running to his parents.
4: Father, mother, Lord Shiva appeared before me and blessed me. You are free from all your worries. Come, let's all pray to him who showers infinite grace on all.
0: All chant Om Namah Shivaya.
1: Om Namah Shivaya.
0: Markandeya indeed proved to be a great devotee of Lord Shiva. He grew up to be a great sage and continued to serve his parents for a very long time. His fame spread far and wide, and even today he is always praised as a child hero. Om Namah Shivaya.
7: As we all heard, this is the power of prayer. God definitely answers the prayers of his beloved people. But just that, we have to be patient for his will to be fulfilled in our lives.

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It's enriching.

0: lemon, one lemon, finely cut mint leaves, 1.5 tablespoon, cut coriander leaves, 1 tablespoon. 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So more than it being tasty, it's a dish which your family will completely relish, and it's very, very healthy. Now, I hope you've taken down all the ingredients together. Now, please grind together your cashew nuts of 1 tablespoon, small onions, ginger, 1/2 inch piece, green chilies, 8, cinnamon, 1 inch piece, clove, 2, cardamom, 2. I repeat, your ingredients which have to be grind together are cashew nuts, 1 tablespoon, small onions, 7, ginger, 1/2 inch piece, green chilies, 8, cinnamon, 1 inch piece, clove, 2, and cardamom, 2. Hope you have taken your main ingredients and the ingredients which have to be grinded together separately. Now, you have to fry the above ingredients, that is the ingredients which have to be grinded together. You actually fry them in oil so that you don't get that uncooked smell or feel to the vegetables. So you fry the above ingredients, that are the cashew nuts, onions, ginger, green chilies, cinnamon, and cloves, and cardamom, and grind it along with a bunch of coriander leaves. So once you've grind all these ingredients together, keep it aside. Now we're going to talk about the main biryani method. Wash and soak your biryani rice for 10 minutes. Drain the water and fry for 2 minutes in 1/2 teaspoon of ghee. You actually fry the rice in ghee so that it gives like you an aroma once the rice is cooked. So you fry your soaked rice, and which is drained, in ghee. Now heat the pressure cooker. Add oil. Fry garlic and onion pieces. Mix the ginger garlic paste and diced vegetables. Fry in medium flame till the vegetables are tender. I repeat, once you're done frying your drained rice in 1/2 tablespoon of ghee, heat pressure cooker, add little bit of oil and fry garlic and onion pieces. To this, mix your ginger garlic paste and diced vegetables. Fry them in medium flame till the vegetables are tender. That is light brownish color, golden brownish color. Add ground masala paste and fry it till the raw smell of the vegetables and the masala goes, because it's not really nice when your onions or your rice or anything in a biryani tastes raw, for that matter. That's exactly why you even fry your grinding ingredients before you actually grind them. So once you add ground masala paste and fry these ingredients till the raw smell goes, beat the curd and add it along with 1 cup of water. So in a pressure cooker, you mix oil, garlic and onion pieces. Then you mix garlic paste and diced vegetables. You fry them in medium flame. Then you add ground masala paste and fry them till the raw smell goes. To this contents, you add beaten curd and add with it 1 cup of water in the pressure cooker. So when you have added all this with water and pressure cooker, when it starts boiling, add rice and salt and cover with lid and reduce the flame completely. If you remember, till now the pressure cooker was in medium flame. So along with the water, when the water starts boiling, you have to add your drained rice which had been fried in ghee and salt and cover it with lid and reduce the flame completely. Keep the wait as soon as the lid is closed. Cook for 10 minutes, remove from the fire, open it, squeeze lime juice and add cut mint leaves and coriander leaves. Mix well, serve hot. This, your yummy Hyderabadi biryani is ready. To go along with this biryani, you can have raita with all the vegetables, which is healthy again. Or you can have the Bhengan ka bharta, which is very popular even in the north side. It's an excellent combination for biryani. So make this biryani for your family and make them happy. Okay, after the delicious Hyderabadi biryani recipe that Monica has given you, I'm going to be talking about pineapple sabji. Yes, a fruit sabji. But first, before we start off with the recipe, I'm going to tell you something about the pineapple. The sticky and sweet tropical fruit is a favorite with children of all ages. Perfect as an integral part of sweet and sour sauce, you can't go past the wonderful pineapple. Pineapple is a tropical fruit. It contains a proteolytic enzyme, bromelain, which helps in the digestion of protein. Pineapple can prevent blood clot formation because of its bromelain content. I repeat, pineapple can prevent blood clot formation because of its bromelain content. Pineapples are a member of the bromelias family and are composed of many flowers whose fruitlets are fused around a core. Each fruitlet has an eye, which is the spiny part on the pineapple surface. Pineapples are both sweet and a tart with a beautiful tropical yellow color, reminiscent of warm summer days at the beach. Health benefits of the pineapple. One of the most important enzymes in pineapple is bromelain, and it's bromelain that holds the key to many of the pineapple's health benefits. Fresh pineapple is full of these sulfur-containing protein-digesting compounds, so this is what they can do for you. So now, as you've heard all about the pineapple and its benefits, this is a special recipe on MOPCRS 107.8, and it's just for all you listeners that we're giving you this really, really healthy recipe, which is a pineapple sabji. So take out your pen and paper, and in case you're listening, sharpen your listening skills. We're starting off with your ingredients. First, one raw pineapple, 1 teaspoon of mustard seeds for seasoning, 3 tablespoons of oil, salt as required to taste. I repeat, one raw pineapple, 1 teaspoon of mustard seeds, 3 tablespoons of oil and salt for tasting. Now, these are the ingredients that you will need to grind together. Dhania, 1 tablespoon, pepper, 6, cumin seeds, 1 teaspoon, red chilies, 5, mustard seeds, 1/4 teaspoon, and fenugreek, 1/4 teaspoon. I repeat, the ingredients to be grinded together are dhania, 1 teaspoon, pepper, 6, cumin seeds, 1 teaspoon, red chilies, 5, mustard seeds, 1/4 teaspoon, fenugreek, 1/4 teaspoon. Now the method to prepare the sabzi. First, fry all these spices in a teaspoon of oil till golden brown in color. Add 1/2 cup grated coconut and fry for 1 more minute. Grind everything with 1 tablespoon of roasted gram. Peel the outer skin and take the center core from the pineapple and slice them into small pieces. Add 1 cup of water and cook in the pressure cooker. Switch off the cooker soon after the vent is kept. Heat the oil in a pan, add mustard when it splutters and pineapple pieces, and then brown mixture with enough salt and jaggery. Let it boil in a low flame till the gravy is ready. Serve with parathas and kulchas. Well, this is an important note that all you listeners should listen to. Should select the pineapple which is not too ripe. Little sweet and sour pineapple makes a good gravy. So make sure that the pineapple is not too ripe. Well, RJ Priyanka told you about the benefits of pineapple and came up with a yummy, yummy pineapple sabzi which can be had with paratha, kulcha and chapati. I suggest all of you make this yummy pineapple curry because it has a lot of healthy benefits and it's very tasty and it will break the monotony of the regular dal in your houses. So next, you know, all our kids and in fact all the family members, even me for that matter, don't really enjoy having vegetables. Even if we make a vegetable curry, it will be just 1 or 2 vegetables at a time. So here today I thought, so why shouldn't I tell the listeners a recipe in our radio show which includes all the vegetables and it's completely healthy and it will keep you away from all the diseases and it can give you excellent immune system. Exactly, I found the exact dish I was looking for. It's called a vegetable stew. It is a not very spicy dish, so even our kids would love to eat that, especially in the rainy season. You can serve it hot. And the best part about this stew is that it includes almost all vegetables, like cauliflower, nol kol, chow chow, potatoes, beans, peas, carrots and onions. So let's just get started. So take a pen and paper and make a good note of all the ingredients because this one dish is not only really going to make your kids happy this rainy season, but also going to keep them very, very healthy. Select that. The ingredients required for the vegetable stew are cauliflower, 1 cauliflower, knoll kohl, 1, chow chow, 1/2, potatoes, 3, beans, 1/2 cup, peas, 1/2 cup, carrots, 3, onions, 3. If you take a look at the ingredients again, most of these ingredients are easily available ingredients. These are not the fancy ingredients most of your recipes will have. At the same time, there's no compromise in taste also. So apart from onions, carrot, peas, beans, potatoes, chow chow, knoll, kohl, cauliflower, we also need tomatoes, 5 tomatoes, coconut, 1 big coconut, sugar, 1 tablespoon, corn flour, 2 tablespoons, salt as much as required, oil, just 3 teaspoons. So there's very minimum required amount of oil. So it's extremely healthy again for the old people or people with a heart problem or cholesterol issues. And capsicum, 3 capsicum. And I repeat the ingredients again because they are quite a lot. Make a note of them properly now. Cauliflower 1, knoll kohl 1, chow chow 1/2, potatoes 3, beans 1/2 cup, peas 1/2 cup, carrot 3 carrots, onions 3 onions, tomatoes 5 tomatoes, 1 big coconut, 1 tablespoon sugar, corn flour 2 teaspoons, salt as much as required to taste, oil just 3 teaspoons, and capsicum 3 of them. So what we should grind together? We should grind together scrap coconut of 2 tablespoons, then ginger, small tea, garlic, 7 flakes of garlic, red chili, 10 red chilies, dhania, 1 tablespoon, jeera, 1.5 teaspoon, turmeric, 1/2 teaspoon, and poppy seeds, 1 tablespoon. I repeat, what are the ingredients required for grinding together? Scrape coconut, 2 tablespoons, ginger, small piece, garlic, 7 flakes, red chilies, 10. Don't worry about the red chili amount. Even if more red chilies are being added, the size amount won't be much compared to the amount of vegetables you're adding. And we're not adding green chilies, and red chili compared to green chili is not that spicy. So still the spice level will be very, very little, and it will be still enjoyed by your family. If you want to make this dish for someone who likes spice more, maybe you can add 1 or 2 green chilies if required. So after red chilies, we have dhania, 1 tablespoon, jeera, 1.5 teaspoon, turmeric, 1/2 teaspoon, poppy seeds, 1 tablespoon. Now we'll go to a method how to make this yummy, yummy vegetable. Now you have to cut onions and capsicum finely. Now grind tomatoes, strain to get uniform pulp. Scrape coconut and add little water and extract. Take 2 extracts. Cut other vegetables finely and steam it. Heat oil season with cumin, mustard and curry leaves and add onions and fry till brown. I repeat, you have to cut onions and capsicum finely. Grind tomatoes, strain to get uniform pulp. Scrape the coconut, add little water and extract. Take the 2 extracts, cut the vegetables finely and steam it. Now after this, heat oil season with cumin, mustard and curry leaves and add onions and fry till brown. Now pour the tomato pulp and salt for a few minutes till raw smell goes from it. Add ground mixture for a minute, add steamed vegetables with a second extract of coconut, salt and sugar. Boil till gravy becomes thick. Add first extract of coconut and capsicum pieces. Boil for 2 minutes and garnish with coriander leaves. Your yummy, yummy, healthy, healthy vegetable soup stew, perfect for the season, is almost ready, not completely ready yet. After you've boiled for 2 minutes and garnished with coriander leaves, now this can be cooked directly in a pressure cooker. So fry everything in the cooker body itself with just 3 tablespoons of oil. Add raw vegetables, ground mixture and another extract of coconut. After removing the lid, pour first extract, boil once and serve garnished. So it's finally ready. So I hope you understood how to make this yummy vegetable soup. Hope it's making a good note of it, because according to me, this is the choice of the segment. This is my favorite choice. Other dishes are also good, but according to me, this is the healthiest and the best. Hope you've taken a good note of it.
1: Okay, for all you fruit lovers, I am back after the pineapple sabzi to give you yet another fruity recipe, which is an orange pulao. 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

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So just for all you listeners, I'm going to repeat the ingredients, so listen carefully. 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Ginger, 1/4 inch piece. Coriander leaves, 1/2 small bunch. So, are we ready to make the orange pulao now? Okay, firstly, wash and soak rice for 10 minutes. Cut onions and green chilies lengthwise. Extract coconut milk from grated coconut. Peel one orange separately. Take juice from the other two oranges and strain to remove seeds. Grind ginger and garlic to smooth paste. Heat ghee or oil in a pressure pan and fry garam masala spices, green chilies and then onions. Add ginger garlic paste and rice. Fry for another 2 minutes. Mix orange juice with coconut extract and make it up as 2 cups with enough water. Boil this separately and pour over rice with enough salt and color. Don't worry, this color is edible, remember that. Mix gently, reduce flame and pressure cook for 10 minutes. After removing from fire, mix fried cashew nuts, orange segments, grapes and cut coriander leaves. This will add flavor to your orange pilau. Serve with masala raita or mixed vegetable raita. I'm going to repeat the recipe again because it is a complicated recipe. Firstly, wash and soak rice for 10 minutes. Cut onions and green chilies lengthwise. Extract coconut milk from grated coconut. Peel one orange separately. Take juice from the other two oranges and strain to remove seeds. Grind ginger and garlic to smooth paste. Heat ghee or oil in pressure pan and fry garam masala spices, green chilies and then onions. 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Mix orange juice with coconut extract and make it up as 2 cups with enough water. 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Mix gently, reduce flame and pressure cook for 10 minutes. After removing from fire, mix fried cashew nuts, orange segments, grapes and cut coriander leaves. Serve with masala raita or mixed vegetable raita. And now your orange pilau is ready. Okay, listeners, you are listening to MOP CRS 107.8. This is your show, Food Fantasy, with RJ Maunika and RJ Priyanka and RJ Prerna. RJ Priyanka just gave you a yummy orange rice, orange pulao recipe. Very yummy indeed and very, very healthy because it has a lot of vitamin C in it. So I am back again with a rice recipe with a leaf vegetable, which is very popular among all the kids because it's the favorite leaf vegetable of Popeye. That is, yeah, you must have guessed it by now. I'm talking about the spinach. Even though it's their favorite cartoon, favorite vegetable, it takes a lot for their mothers to make them eat spinach. Because how many ever health qualities are there in spinach? The benefit of spinach is tremendous compared to all the other vegetables. But still, they have some kind of resistance to spinach. So here is a method, apart from showing them their favorite cartoon, to make them eat spinach. That is the spinach rice. So please take down this recipe. This is especially for your kids. Because for those kids who hate spinach, and spinach has a lot of iron content, which helps them in their growth, it's one vegetable that cannot be missed. So this is one recipe that cannot be missed. Please take your pens and paper because they're going to get started with the spinach rice recipe, and this is going to be one delicious spinach they ever had. So the ingredients required are rice, 1 cup, spinach of course, 2 bundles, green chilies, 3, small onions.

0: peeled half cup, peas half cup, tomatoes 3, grated fresh coconut 2, cashew nuts 1.5 tablespoon, red chili 7, coriander seeds 2, salt as required, oil 3 tablespoons, bay leaf 1, cinnamon 1, cloves 2. So I like to repeat the ingredients again. It has rice 1 cup, spinach 2 bundles of spinach, so that's a lot of spinach going into the palak rice, which means a lot of health, and of course it's going to be very very tasty. You have our guarantee. Green chili 3, small onions peeled half cup, peas half cup, tomatoes 3, grated fresh coconut 2 tablespoons, cashew nuts 1.5 tablespoons, red chili 7, coriander leaves 2 level teaspoons, salt as required, oil 3 tablespoons, bay leaf 1, cinnamon 1 inch piece, cloves 2. Now, hope you've taken down that. Now, we are getting back to the method of how to make this yummy spinach rice. Okay, so first cook rice and allow it to cool. Because you're going to add the spinach ingredients later, you're not going to cook the rice and the spinach together. So you have to first cook rice like you regularly cook rice and allow it to cool. Now separate the grains, cook peas till soft, split green chilies into two, peel onions, cut tomatoes as finely as possible, wash and chop spinach, heat a top of oil and fry spinach in a low flame with little water sprinkled. When it is cooked and moisture is evaporated, remove from fire, allow it to cool. You do this to take the remaining bad particles of the spinach, so that once the water evaporates, the spinach is very healthy indeed. So I repeat what you have to do till now, the first stage of making the yummy, healthy, super special spinach rice. So cook rice and allow it to cool. Separate the grains, cook peas till soft, split the green chilies into two, peel onions, cut tomatoes as finely as possible, wash and chop spinach. Heat the top of oil and fry spinach in a low flame with little water sprinkled. When it is cooked and moisture is evaporated, remove from fire, allow it to cool. After this, fry your red chilies and coriander seeds in little oil, very little oil. Grind it together with coconut, cashew nuts and cooked spinach. Use very little water for grinding because it should not become a very slurpy paste. Now heat the rest of the oil in a broad frying pan and fry bay leaf, cinnamon and cloves. Add green chilies and small onions. Fry for 2 minutes and add some tomatoes. When moisture is absorbed completely, add ground masala and fry till good smell comes. So this is a way of attracting the kids. Mix rice and salt to this. Now fry this in high flame till the rice becomes very very hot and hot to serve. Now remove this from fire, garnished with fried cashew nuts and serve hot with raita. This can also be their favorite tiffin box lunch, healthy, and it will also help them to concentrate better in school. And it's also pretty simple to make. So, hope you enjoyed listening to our spinach rice recipe.
1: That's RJ Priyanka, and yes, I'm the fruity one, and yet I'm back again with a bang, and this recipe is about mango masala bhat. Yes, mango is a favorite among people of all ages, whether they're old, whether they're kids, everybody. And mango has a lot of nutrients and vitamins. It is, after all, the king of the fruit. Okay, it helps to improve your eyesight, it boosts your immunity levels, then it's very good for your skin. So now I'm going to start with the ingredients of mango masala bhat. Okay, so plain rice 1 cup, half ripe mango 1, ghee or oil 2 tablespoons, turmeric powder 1/4 teaspoon, salt as required, cut coriander leaves, say about 1 tablespoon of coriander leaves, and cut curry leaves, the same quantity, which is 1 tablespoon. I repeat the ingredients again. Plain rice 1 cup, half ripe mango 1, ghee or oil 2 tablespoons, turmeric powder 1/4 teaspoon, salt is required. Then cut coriander leaves, 1 tablespoon of coriander leaves, cut curry leaves 1 tablespoon. Now the ingredients for seasoning. Mustard seeds 1/2 teaspoon, black gram dal 1/2 teaspoon, fenugreek, 1/4 teaspoon, cumin seeds, 1/4 teaspoon, broken red chilies, 3. I repeat, the ingredients for seasoning are mustard seeds, 1/2 teaspoon, black gram dal, 1/2 teaspoon, fenugreek, 1/4 teaspoon, cumin seeds, 1/4 teaspoon, broken red chilies, 3. Now, the ingredients that have to be grinded together are cumin, 1/2 teaspoon, red chilies, 5, grated coconuts, 2 tablespoons, grated mangoes, and a little salt. The grinding ingredients would be separate from the seasoning ingredients, so don't mix them. Okay, I repeat the grinding ingredients. Cumin, 1/2 teaspoon, red chilies, 5, grated coconut, 2 tablespoons, grated mangoes, and a little salt. Now we start off the method for mango masala bhat. Cook rice and allow it to cool completely. Separate the grains with a fork and mix a teaspoon of ghee to that. Scrape the outer skin from the mango and grate it. While grinding masala paste, grind cumin seeds, red chilies, and coconut, and then add mangoes. Heat oil and fry the seasoning. Add ground paste at the end and fry for 2 minutes. Mix with rice and enough salt. Garnish with cut coriander and curry leaves. I'm going to repeat the method just for you listeners again. Cook rice and allow it to cool completely. Separate that grains with a fork and mix a teaspoon of ghee to that. Scrape the outer green skin from the mango and grate it. While grinding masala paste, grind cumin seeds, red chilies, and coconut, and then add mangoes. Heat oil and fry the seasoning. Add ground paste at the end and fry for 2 minutes. Mix with rice and enough salt. Garnish with cut coriander and curry leaves. So now your mango masala bhat is ready. 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Now RJ Priyanka completed saying the recipe for mango masala bhat. And I already gave you a recipe which deals with spinach rice. I thought since spinach is such an important vegetable or leafy vegetable, I should put it as, which is very, very important for the health of our kids, why just stop with just spinach rice? I should even give you a spinach sabzi, which is yummy and which can be had on with roti or kulchas or paratha. So we have kirai. Kirai is spinach in Tamil Nadu. And so we have the kirai saag. So take red gram dal for the ingredients, 1 cup, or it's also called the tuar dal. Punnan gani kirai, it's very popularly available in Chennai. Punnan gani kirai, finely cut, 1.5 cups, tamarind, lime sliced, onions, 3, garlic, 8 flakes, scraped fresh coconut, 1/2 cup, dhania, 1 teaspoon. Cumin seeds, 1.5 teaspoons, pepper, 7, red chilies, 8, salt as required to taste, jaggery, a little bit, oil, 1.5 tablespoon. This kirai saag is a curry form of kirai, which can be had with roti, as I previously said, or even with rice, and it's a South Indian dish for spinach. So it's very popular down south. So I repeat the ingredients again. Red gram dal, 1 cup. It's also called the tuar dal. Punnangani kirai. It's the very popular kirai available in Chennai. 1.5 cups. Tamarind, lime sliced. Onions, 3. Garlic, 8 flakes. Scraped fresh coconut, 1/4 cup. Dhania, 1 tablespoon. Cumin seeds, 1.5 tablespoons. Pepper, 7. Red chilies, 8. Salt as required to taste. Jaggery, little. Oil, 1.5 tablespoon. Wash and chop leaves finely and cook it along with dal in pressure cooker. Wash and chop leaves finely and cook it along with dal in pressure cooker. When cool, strain the water and reserve. Now mash the dal and kirai well. So this yummy dish has dal and kirai, that's double dhamaka. Extremely healthy and it's going to be extremely tasty and easy to make as well. So mash the dal and the kirai well. Cut onions and garlic finely. Heat 1/2 teaspoon of oil and fry your dhania, jeera, pepper and chilies till golden brown. Grind it along with coconut. Now extract the tamarind. After this,
0: Heat oil, add mustard seeds to splutter, fry garlic and onion till brown. Add ground mixture, salt, jaggery, tamarind pulp, mashed kirai with reserved kirai water. If there is more water, use it for rasam. You can use the reserved kirai water even for rasam. It will be kirai rasam and it's also very, very healthy. Boil till the raw smell goes and this sack becomes thick. This sack suits for chapati as well as rice, like I previously said. So you can even make your spinach rice with this kirai sack. It will be a great combination and extremely, extremely, extremely healthy.
1: Okay. 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Yes, I'm back with yet another recipe on fruit. And today I'm going to tell you how to make gooseberry rice. Yes, that's right, gooseberry. Gooseberry is yet another fruit which is rich in vitamin C. It cures common cold and eyesight and also boosts your immunity system. It's a very, very simple recipe with very little ingredients that you'll require. So listen carefully. Rice, 1 cup. Small gooseberries, 15. So, the ingredients that you will be needing for seasoning in the gooseberry rice recipe will be mustard, 1/2 teaspoon, black gram dal, 1 teaspoon, Bengal gram dal, 1 teaspoon, ground cashew nuts, 1 tablespoon, and a few curry leaves. I repeat, the ingredients for seasoning in gooseberry rice is mustard seeds, 1/2 teaspoon, black gram dal, 1 teaspoon, Bengal gram dal, 1 teaspoon, ground cashew nuts, 1 tablespoon, and a few curry leaves. Now we come to the method of preparing gooseberry rice. Cook rice and allow it to cool. Add turmeric powder on top of the rice when it is still hot. Remove seeds from gooseberries and cut as finely as possible. Cut a few green chilies into two. Grind the rest of the chilies with a dash of salt. Heat oil, add the seasoning and fry till golden brown. Add green chilies and then gooseberries. Fry till gooseberries become soft. Remove from fire. When it cools down, mash well with hand. Add the rice with enough salt and mix thoroughly. Garnish with cut coriander leaves. And finally, your healthy gooseberry rice is ready. And yes, this is MOPCRS 107.8 and you are listening to the show Food Fantasy. Our next recipe is the capsicum stew. Yes, capsicum is also rich in vitamin C and it has a lot of health benefits. Capsicum is sometimes not liked by all and it comes in various colors and the most common color being green. But today in the market, you have even yellow and red capsicum available, though they are a little expensive. But they are very, very rich in vitamin C and have a lot of health benefits such as boosting your immunity. Then it gives a nice texture to your skin. And finally, it helps in increasing your blood count. So starting with the capsicum stew, the ingredients would be capsicum, 1/2 kg, coconut, 1, tamarind, 1, lime size, salt is required to taste, oil, 2.5 tablespoons. I repeat the ingredients again. 1/2 kg of capsicum, 1 coconut, 1 tamarind, lime size, salt is required to taste, 2.5 tablespoons of oil. For seasoning, we require the following. Mustard seeds, 1/2 teaspoon. Asafoetida, a pinch. Cloves, a few. Jaggery, as desired. Turmeric powder, a pinch. For seasoning, the ingredients would be 1/2 teaspoon mustard seed, a pinch of asafoetida, a few cloves, jaggery, as desired, and a pinch of turmeric powder. Fry in a teaspoon of oil and powder the ingredients given below. I repeat, fry in a teaspoon of oil and powder the ingredients given below. Red gram dal, 1 teaspoon. Bengal gram dal, 1 teaspoon. Dhania, 1 teaspoon. Fenugreek seeds, a pinch. 6 red chilies. Poppy seeds, 6 teaspoons. Roast separately without oil. I repeat, red gram dal, 1 teaspoon. Bengal gram dal, 1 teaspoon, dhania, 1 teaspoon, fenugreek seeds, a pinch, red chilies, 6, poppy seeds, 6 teaspoons, and roast separately without oil. Now we come to the method for capsicum stew. Cut capsicums into 1-inch square pieces. Scrape coconut and add enough water to grind.
0: Take 3 extracts and heat each extract separately. Heat oil, add the seasonings, fry for a minute, and then with capsicum. Heat oil, add the seasonings, fry for a minute then with capsicums and fry till it becomes soft in a reduced flame. Add turmeric powder, tamarind extract and jaggery. Mix powdered masala and third extract of coconut. Allow it to boil and then pour the second extract to it. When the gravy is thick enough and before removing from the fire, pour first extract. Boil for a minute and garnish with curry leaves. Diced potatoes and tomatoes also can be added if desired. I am going to repeat the method for capsicum stew again. Cut capsicums into 1-inch square pieces. Scrape coconut and add enough water to grind. Take 3 extracts. Keep each extract separately. Heat oil, add the seasoning and fry for a minute, then with capsicums and fry till it becomes soft in a reduced flame. Add turmeric powder, tamarind extract and jaggery. Mix powdered masala and third extract of the coconut. Allow it to boil and then pour the second extract to it. When the gravy is thick enough and before removing from the fire, pour first extract. Boil for a minute and garnish with curry leaves. Diced potatoes and tomatoes also can be added if desired. Next, we have the recipe for green beans. Yes, greens are of course hated by everyone because they are not really tasty, but they are very, very healthy and nutritious. But don't worry, here is a nice way to feed greens to your family and also by making it tasty. So take your pen and paper out again and take out and write the ingredients of green beans. Green beans, 1 cup. Fresh field bean seeds, which includes that. Green beans, 1 cup. Small onions, peel, 1/2 cup. Tamarind, 1 medium lime size. Salt is desired to taste. Jaggery, if need be a little. Oil, 4 tablespoons and a few curry leaves. I repeat the ingredients for green beans. Green beans, 1 cup. Small onions, peeled, 1/2 cup. Tamarind, 1 medium lime size. Salt is desired to taste. Jaggery, if need be a little. Oil, 4 tablespoons and a few curry leaves. Grind to paste the following. Scrape coconut, 1/4 cup. Poppy seeds, 2 teaspoons. I repeat, grind to paste the following. Scraped coconut, 1/4 cup, poppy seeds, 2 teaspoons. This is one paste. Now the second paste that you have to separately grind is, fry in a spoon of oil and then grind, dhania, 2 teaspoons, jeera, 3/4 teaspoons, peppercorns, 8, red chilies, 8, scraped coconut, 1/4 cup, onion, 1 roasting over flame. I repeat the second paste that has to be fried in a spoon of oil and then grind. 2 teaspoons of dhania, 3/4 teaspoon of jeera, 8 peppercorns, 8 red chilies, 1/4 cup scraped coconut, and 1 onion roasted over flame. Now it comes to the method of preparing green beans. Soak mochi in lukewarm water for 2 hours. Keep it aside. It can be done the previous day and kept in the fridge. Peel small onions. Grind the paste separately. Heat a teaspoon oil in a frying pan. Fry dhania, jeera, pepper, chilies till they become golden brown and then add fresh scraped coconut and fry for another 1 or 2 minutes. Remove from fire. Grind it along with roasted onion. To roast onion, keep the full big onion over a small flame. Turn to all sides till the top skin becomes dark brown. Peel and then grind it with other roasted ingredients. Heat oil in pressure pan or in cooker body itself. Season with mustard, black gram dal curry leaves and a small onion with beans. Fry for a few minutes. Add the second paste, salt, jaggery, tamarind, extract with enough water. Close and cook for 10 minutes after the whistle. After removing the lid, add 1 paste, stir well and boil for some time till the raw flavor goes and gravy becomes thick. Serve hot with rice flour chapatis or puri. I repeat the recipe again. Soak mochi in lukewarm water for 2 hours and keep it aside. It can be done the previous day and kept in a fridge. Peel small onions. Grind the paste separately. Heat a teaspoon of oil in a frying pan. Grind it along with the roasted onion. To roast onion, keep the full big onion over a small flame. Turn to all sides till the top skin becomes dark brown. Peel and then grind it with other roasted ingredients.
1: heat oil in a pressure pan or in a cooker body itself.

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Add the second paste with salt, jaggery, tamarind extract with enough water. Close and cook for 10 minutes after the whistle. After removing the lid, add one paste, stir well, and boil for some time. Close and cook for 10 minutes after the whistle. After removing the lid, add one paste, stir well, and boil for some time till the raw flavor goes and gravy becomes thick. Serve hot with rice flour chapatis or puris. So now, your green beans is ready and it's tasty, so your family will love to eat it. Next, we have the Mughalai fruit pulao. Yes, fruit again because it's healthy and along with rice, which is a favorite among us South Indians. The ingredients for Mughalai fruit pulao are basmati rice, 1 cup, ghee, 2 tablespoons, raisins, 1 tablespoon, milk, 1 cup, water, 1 cup, salt as required, cinnamon, 1 inch piece, bay leaf, 1, cardamom, 2, mixed diced fruits, 1 small tin, sugar, 1 tablespoon. I will repeat the ingredients just for you MOPCRS 107.8 listeners. Ingredients: basmati rice, 1 cup, ghee, 2 tablespoons, raisins, 1 tablespoon, milk, 1 cup, water, 1 cup, salt as required, cinnamon, 1 inch piece, bay leaf, 1, cardamom, 2, mixed diced fruits, 1 small tin, sugar, 1 tablespoon. Now the ingredients that have to be grinded together are almonds, 1 tablespoon after removing skin, cashew nuts, 1 tablespoon poppy seed, 2 teaspoons ginger, 1/2 inch piece, garlic, 4 flakes. The ingredients that have to be grinded together are almonds, 1 tablespoon after removing skin, cashew nuts, 1 tablespoon poppy seeds, 2 teaspoons ginger, 1/2 inch piece, garlic, 4 flakes. Now we come to the method of preparing the delicious Mughalai fruit pulao. I can get the smell already. It's too tempting. Wash and soak the rice for 10 minutes. Heat ghee in pressure cooker and fry cardamom, bay leaf and cinnamon. Add drained rice and fry for 2 minutes. Pour 1 cup of hot milk and 1 cup of boiling water with salt, sugar and ground paste. Reduced flame, cover and pressure cook for 10 minutes. After removing from fire, add diced fruits and fried raisins to rice. 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And finally, your Mughalai fruit pulao is ready. But I will repeat the method in case new listeners have tuned into our station. 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After removing from fire, add diced fruits and fried raisins to the rice. Mix gently and serve hot. After removing from fire, add diced fruits and fried raisins to the rice. Mix gently and serve hot with Navratna Kurma. A note to be made here is, strain the syrup from the tinned fruits and use fruits alone which are diced into small pieces. Next we have a recipe for Badshahi Pulao. Yes, Badshahi Pulao, which is famous and it has a lot of vegetables and curds, which is very very good for your hair and skin. The ingredients for Badshahi Pulao is basmati rice, 1 cup, small capsicum, 7, grated fresh coconut, 1/4 cup, thick curds, 1/2 cup, onions, 2, chopped finely, cardamom, 2, ghee, 1 tablespoon, cinnamon, 1 inch piece, and 2 tablespoons of oil. I repeat the ingredients for Badshahi Pulao. 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We have another set of ingredients, but we do not want to confuse our listeners, so we finished one set first. Now for the second set of ingredients. Garam masala powder, 1/4 teaspoon, turmeric powder, 1/4 teaspoon, chili powder,
half teaspoon. 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Salt as required to taste. Potatoes, 1/4 kg. Ground almond paste, 1.5 teaspoon. We will now repeat the second set of ingredients again for the listeners. 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Potatoes, 1/4 kg. Ground almond paste, 1.5 teaspoon. Now the method for Badshahi Pulao would be: cut capsicum breadthwise and remove the seeds carefully. Blanch in hot water to which little salt is added. Close the lid and after 2 minutes drain water completely. Cook potatoes in pressure cooker, peel and mash. To this add garam masala powder, turmeric powder, chili powder, salt, coriander leaves, ground mixture of coconut and pepper. Fill the capsicum cases with this potato mixture and pat well. Keep oil in a flat pan and fry this carefully on both sides. Keep aside. I will repeat this method for you again because the method to make Badshahi Pulao is really big. So we will repeat one half of the method for you so you don't get confused. Cut capsicum breadthwise and remove the seeds carefully. Blanch in hot water to which salt is added. Close the lid and after 2 minutes drain water completely. Cook potatoes in pressure cooker, peel and mash. To this, add garam masala powder, turmeric powder, chili powder, salt, coriander leaves, ground mixture of coconut and pepper. Fill the capsicum cases with this potato mixture and pack well. Heat oil in a flat pan and fry this carefully on both sides. Keep aside. Now for the second half of the method of making Badshahi Pulao. Wash and soak rice for 10 minutes. Heat oil and fry cardamom, cinnamon with cut onion. When it turns brown, add rice and fry for a few minutes. Pour 1.5 cups of boiling water. Add enough salt and mix almond paste to this. Reduce flame and cook till rice is done. Close the lid while cooking. When rice is cooked, grease an oven-proof dish and spread half of the rice. Pour half of the beaten curds on top. Arrange capsicum on that. Spread other half of the rice with the rest of the curds over it. Bake in a moderate oven for 15 minutes covered with foil. Serve hot or arrange this in a well-greased dish and steam in pressure cooker for 10 minutes. Invert dish on a serving plate and garnish with fried onion rings. The second half of the method is going to be repeated just for you listeners. Wash and soak rice for 10 minutes. Heat oil and fry cardamom, cinnamon with cut onion. When it turns brown, add rice and fry for a few more minutes. Pour 1.5 cups of boiling water. Add enough salt and mix almond paste to this. Reduce flame and cook till rice is done. Close the lid while cooking. When rice is cooked, grease an oven-proof dish and spread half of the rice. Pour half of the beaten curds on top. Arrange capsicums on that. Spread other half of the rice with the rest of the curds over it. Bake in a moderate oven for 15 minutes covered with foil. Serve hot or arrange this in a well-greased dish and steam in pressure cooker for 10 minutes. Invert dish on a serving plate and garnish with fried onion rings. You now have your Badshahi Pulao ready. Next, we bring to you the recipe of Brinjal Pulao. The ingredients for Brinjal Pulao are Basmati rice, 1/4 kg, cardamom, 2, cloves, 2 or 3, cinnamon, 1/2 inch piece, onion, 2 large, ghee or oil, 3 tablespoons, tender brinjal, 1/4 kg, mustard seeds, 1/2 teaspoon, turmeric powder, 1/4 teaspoon, salt as required to taste, few curry leaves, and 1.5 tablespoons of cashew nuts. I will repeat the ingredients for brinjal pulao again. Basmati rice, 1/4 kg, 2 cardamoms, 2 or 3 cloves, 1/2 inch piece of cinnamon, 2 large onions, 3 tablespoons of ghee or oil, depending upon your choice, 1/4 kg of tender brinjal so that they're easy to cook, 1/2 teaspoon of mustard seeds, 1/4 teaspoon of turmeric powder, salt as required to taste, a few curry leaves, and 1.5 tablespoons of cashew nuts. Grind together the following ingredients. 1 tablespoon of grated fresh coconut, 1/2 teaspoon of black pepper, 1.5
teaspoon of coriander seed, Bengal gram dal 1 teaspoon, black gram dal 1/2 teaspoon, red chilies 4, asafoetida a pinch. Fry the above ingredients in 1/2 a teaspoon of oil and then grind it along with coconut. So basically, this is healthy because there are a lot of pulses involved, which are very good for health and very, very rich in protein. The ingredients to be grinded together will be repeated. Grated fresh coconut 1 tablespoon, black pepper 1/2 teaspoon, black pepper 1/4 teaspoon, coriander seeds 1.5 teaspoon, Bengal gram dal 1 teaspoon, Bengal gram dal 1/2 teaspoon, 4 red chilies, asafoetida a pinch. Fry the above ingredients and 1/2 a teaspoon of oil and then grind it along with coconut. The variation that can be used here is use coconut extract to cook the rice. Add small onions and garlic while frying brinjal. The method: wash and soak rice for 10 minutes. Keep a heavy-bottomed big vessel on fire with 2 teaspoons of ghee. Fry cinnamon, cloves, cardamom, and then chopped onions. When it turns golden brown, keep a heavy-bottomed big vessel on fire with 2 teaspoons of ghee. Fry cinnamon, cloves, cardamom, and then chopped onions. When it turns gold brown, add rice and fry for a few minutes. Pour 2 cups of boiling water and salt. Mix well, cover, and keep in a low flame. When it turns golden brown, add rice and fry for a few minutes. Pour 2 cups of boiling water and salt. Mix well, cover, and keep in a low flame for 15 to 20 minutes or till the rice is cooked. Then remove from fire and cut brinjal into long pieces and soak in salted water till required. Heat the rest of the ghee. Fry mustard seeds, curry leaves, and brinjal. When the vegetables become soft, add ground masala and fry till good smell comes. Remove from the fire. Replace the rice vessel on the fire and mix brinjal curry to that gently with another spoon of ghee. Keep on fire for a few minutes. Remove from fire and serve hot. The point to be noted here is that a little bit of ghee and oil are used in excess. You can vary the amount of ghee or oil you want to use depending on your family's health. Well, this is now the repetition of the method for brinjal pulao. Wash and soak rice for 10 minutes. Keep a heavy-bottomed big vessel on fire with 2 teaspoons of ghee. Fry cinnamon, cloves, cardamom, and then chopped onions. When it turns golden brown, add rice and fry for a few minutes. Pour 2 cups of boiling water and salt. Mix well, cover and keep in a low flame for 15 to 20 minutes or till the rice is cooked. Remove from fire. Cut brinjals into long pieces and soak in salted water till required. Heat the rest of the ghee. Fry mustard seeds, curry leaves and brinjals. When the vegetables become soft, add ground masala and fry till good smell comes. Remove from fire. Replace the rice vessel on fire and mix brinjal curry to that gently with another teaspoon of ghee. Keep on the fire for a few minutes. Remove from fire and serve hot. Yes, this is a recipe for brinjal pulao and you are listening to MOPCRS 107.8 FM. 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As I told you before, this show is specially for all your listeners and our show today is called Food Fantasy. Well, today, after all, discussing all the pulavs and sabzis and fruits, vegetables and stuff like that, we are now moving on to white pumpkin sabzi. Yes, white pumpkin is very, very good for health. Well, a very few people like pumpkin, but when made in the right way with the right technique, it can taste very, very good and also benefit your health to a large extent. That's exactly what we are going to tell you. So take out your pen and paper and write down the ingredients for white pumpkin sabzi. 2 onions, 3 big tomatoes, 2 cups of diced white pumpkin pieces, which you get in the local market, salt to taste 1 teaspoon, 1/2 teaspoon of sugar, 1.5 tablespoons of oil. I repeat the ingredients for white pumpkin sabzi: 2 onions, 3 big tomatoes, 2 cups of diced white pumpkin pieces, 1 teaspoon of salt to taste, 1/2 teaspoon of sugar, 1.5 tablespoons of oil. Grind together the following ingredients: scraped coconut 1/4 cup, 12 red chilies, 6 garlic flakes, 1/4 teaspoon of cumin seeds, 1/2 teaspoon of garam masala.
I repeat, the ingredients to be grinded together are scraped coconut, 1/4 cup, 12 red chilies, 6 garlic flakes, 1/4 teaspoon cumin seeds, and 1/2 teaspoon garam masala powder. Now the method for white pumpkin sabzi is, cut onions into long thin pieces and tomatoes into small pieces. Fry onions in oil when it is half done. Add pumpkin pieces and fry for 2 minutes. Mix tomatoes and fry for few minutes and then add ground masala. Fry till good smell comes from it. Then pour enough water to cover the pieces with salt and sugar. Cover and cook on a low flame till the pumpkin becomes soft. Add cut coriander leaves and curry leaves. Serve hot with chapatis or parathas. I will repeat the method again for all those who have just tuned into MOPCRS 107.8. You are listening to Food Fantasy and we are giving you nice healthy recipes along with no compromise on taste. The method for white pumpkin sabzi is, cut onions into long thin pieces and tomatoes into small pieces. Fry onions in oil. When it is half done, add pumpkin pieces and fry for 2 minutes. Mix tomatoes and fry for few minutes and then add ground masala. Fry till good smell comes from it. Then pour enough water to cover the pieces with salt and sugar. Cover and cook on a low flame till the pumpkin becomes soft. Add cut coriander leaves and curry leaves. Serve hot with chapatis or parathas and your white pumpkin sabzi is now ready. Last but not the least, we have one last recipe for all your listeners on MOPCRS 107.8 FM. Yes, this one is carrot kurma. Kurma is a very, very common thing in the south of India. But carrot kurma is a speciality and carrot is very, very rich in vitamin A, as everybody knows it, which helps in the eyesight. And also if you have a power, which is specs, it helps you reduce and give you a crystal clear vision. So here are the ingredients for carrot kurma. Carrot, 1/2 kg, tomatoes, 2 or 3, dry scraped coconut, 1/2 cup, 7 green chilies, 1/2 inch piece ginger, garlic, 7 flakes, poppy seeds, 1 teaspoon, 3 big onions, 2 cardamoms, 2 cloves, 1 inch piece cinnamon, 1/4 teaspoon turmeric powder, salt, required amount to taste, oil, 1 tablespoon. I repeat the ingredients for your listeners for carrot kurma. 1/2 kg of carrot, 2 or 3 tomatoes, dry coconut scrape, 1/2 cup of dry coconut, 7 green chilies, 1/2 inch piece of ginger, 7 flakes of garlic, 1 teaspoon of poppy seeds, 3 big onions, 2 cardamoms, 2 cloves, 1 inch piece of cinnamon, 1/4 teaspoon turmeric powder, salt, required amount to taste, and oil, 1 tablespoon. Now the method to make carrot kurma. Grind dry coconut, green chilies, ginger, garlic and poppy seeds. Scrape and cut carrots into small pieces and cook. Heat oil in a shallow pan, add the spices, onions and fry. When it is done, add cut tomatoes and fry for a few minutes. Add carrot and ground mixture and enough water. Boil till the gravy thickens. Suits for puris and chapati. This kurma can also be served with dosa. Well, we are going to repeat the method for you. Grind dry coconut, green chilies, ginger, garlic, and poppy seeds. Scrape and cut carrots into small pieces and cook. Heat oil in a shallow pan. Add the spices, onions, and fry. When it is done, add cut tomatoes and fry for a few minutes. Add carrot and the ground mixture and enough water. Boil till the gravy thickens. It suits for puris, chapatis, and dosas. That's all we have for you today from Food Fantasy. 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

0: 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So here with us, we have Dr. Hari Krishna Maram, Chairman, CEO, Imperial College, ICRI Group. And he's also the Governing Council Member, VP, Association of Indian Management Schools. So sir, welcome to MOP.
1: Yeah, great. It's my pleasure to be here.
0: How do you feel, sir, being in MOP?
1: Excellent, excellent, wonderful campus. I keep visiting colleges across the world. What I see here is a lot of kind of a vibrated kind of mood you have, the students, because I keep hearing a lot of stories of the disasters which happened in Chennai, especially last few days back. So today when I meet you people and interacted with you people, so I don't recollect all those things. You are fresh and trying to interact and trying to learn a lot of things. It's great to be here.
0: We battled it all together. So were there any similarities, sir, between your college and MOP?
1: Yeah, similarity. One is I see a lot of you students show a lot of interest on entrepreneur skills. So that is what when I started my college 9 years back, my intention after working a decade in one of the best company of the world is to promote entrepreneurship in students, because that is going to help the country to progress faster. So instead of working for some company, yes, you require some experience to work for some good companies to learn what is the best practices to start a company or to be a successful entrepreneur. So in fact, when I see all you students and interacted a couple of minutes back, I see similar kind of qualities. Your students also have a lot of interest to learn new things, learn the best practices. So I think definitely this college students going to do a better in coming years.
2: I'm Sweksha and I'm doing a journal on Making in India. It's for a college program. So I just wanted to ask you a few inputs on what are your thoughts on the Making in India scheme launched by the Indian government last year. So how do you think, sir, it is going to impact our development strategy?
1: Yeah, like in my talk, I was focusing on Indian economy, which is now 2.2 trillion economy presently. And by 2025, we are projecting to reach to

0: the 10 trillion economy. So the best way to reach this 10 trillion economy, what are the factors which can influence is, one is the youth power. If you look at the Indian population of 1.22 billion, we have a 58% is a youth below 35 age. So these are the people, when you talk the next coming 10 years, they are going to enter into the job market. And not only a job market, a couple of people, even a 2% of the people start their own companies and start in a small way the journey of entrepreneurship, then they can able to create a lot of job opportunities, and they are able to create a lot of wealth themselves, to the friends, to the team members, to the country. So definitely the country is going to progress and reach to this milestone of 10 trillion. So once we reach to this 10 trillion milestone, India will be the second largest economic country in this world. And we are going to reach that surely with the kind of knowledge, the kind of skills what we have with us. This is going to be a possible thing.
1: Sir, as you spoke earlier, you mentioned that the biggest advantage India has over other countries is its youth population, sir. And as you're from the education background, sir, I just wanted to know, is the education system of India doing justice to our dream, sir? Because we have a huge dream of becoming the largest economy, possibly by 2030 or 40. So are we shaping the youth in the way we want them to be?
0: Yeah, in fact, I was just watching today morning, yesterday, the Google global head Sundar Pichai's interview, and his talk also, a couple of clips they were showing. So in fact, he was telling about the comparing with the Indian education system and the global education system, which happened in most advanced countries in US and UK. But I strongly believe today, the Sundar Pichai, who is from India, Satya Nadella, who is from India, who studied, these all people, whatever examples I'm giving your class also, out of the top 100 companies of this world, 30 countries are headed by Indians. So they are not studied actually in US. Their basic education, the primary education, happened here. In the same way, when I am giving an example of Burj Khalifa, the tallest building of this world, how they can able to build the Burj Khalifa is because foundation is very strong. So the foundation of these people, the 30, the top CEOs of this world, are Indians. Their foundation happened in India. So you cannot blame the Indian education system. So only thing is, when from the foundation things goes properly, I think when the student reach to the higher education and they develop the skills and practical knowledge, then things will become more stronger and they can able to be a successful wherever they go in the world economy. And today, if you look at the US economy, 14% of the US economy is contributed by Indians. Today, if you look at Canada as a country, we have 18% of the Canadian member of parliaments are representing Indian community. And today the defense minister of the Canada is an Indian. And today, if you look at the woman power, today I keep reading a lot about the UK, the minister. We have an Indian woman minister heading one of the best portfolio of the UK government. And one of the women representing from the Punjabi community from India, she's a minister at Canada. So this is the power what we have with us. They can able to lead any organization, any country, any kind of projects because of the education system, because of the foundation what they had in this country, they can reach. So only thing is, what required in the coming years is the practical approach, and also student should be given a more than a theory thing. You should allow student to do a lot of experiments, because when I was quoting some examples of Book My Show, redbus.com, the IRCT example, these all developed by students, not a very senior entrepreneurs at the age of 40 or 50. These are the 20, Flipkart is 26, 28 year old, Snapdeal is that. So today all successful companies of this country, all promoted by youngsters. So how they are able to build this is from college learning, whatever they learn, they are able to apply into the best business ideas. So they are able to develop. So definitely, if you can fine tune little things in our education system, definitely one of the best education system what we have. But if you look at the rankings, we don't feature in the top 100 universities of the world. We don't have even one university which is featuring in the top universities of this world. We don't not many colleges are featuring in this. The reason is we don't work for that. If you look at the last 5,000 years history of Indian education, we are talking about the students going to US, student going to UK, student going to Australia. But 1,000 years back, when Nalanda, when Takshashila, these all Gurukula started in India, more than 30 country people all surrounded. That time no passport, no visa, nothing. People just used to come to cross the borders and enter in India. 35 to 40 country people, they used to study in India. Not in US, not in UK. So that means we have a strong education system built. From there, we are not progressed much. So if we can look at back what we done long back, so we can fine tune that, then definitely India is the finest destination for higher education, finest destination for working, finest destination for culture.
1: Okay, sir. Thank you, sir. But I also wanted to know whether being small entrepreneurs is going to help India more or joining big MNCs? Because as we see, the startup community is really building up and India is almost very positive on the future. But there are a lot of people, since the population is always increasing and a lot of people are looking for jobs, they wish to work for MNCs. Not most people are ready to take the risk to start their own startups. So I just wanted to know which one is going to help India better. So.
0: Yeah, it's a wonderful question actually, which connects even to my life. So I worked one of the best company in this world. I worked for a company called Novartis. I worked a decade. So what I done in the 10 years, I progressed year after year and able to reach a position where I can live for the next 20, 30 years. I accumulated the earnings, whatever. More than money, I accumulated knowledge, I accumulated networking with the people. I made a lot of friends, I made a lot of connections. Through that, I thought, okay, 10 years is a long time to work, so I should do something different. So then I started my journey as a company. So my advice to the student community, especially who are coming out of the best colleges like MOP Vaishnavi, is look for opportunities, definitely. Plan what you want to do. When I am talking about India at 2025, you also should think you at 2025. What you have to do at 2025. So to reach to your dream, what you want to do in 2025, the 5 years you have to learn. So where you can learn working for these best MNC companies. You learn the best practices and you can experiment. See, when you start your entrepreneurial journey, success should be the next step. There should be no other thing. You have to always think about the success, because in entrepreneurship, normally what happened is, when I was quoting, when Infosys started, 20,000 IT companies are started along with Infosys. But only 2 or 3 companies able to become like Infosys. When Flipkart started, 10,000 companies started e-commerce business. But only 5 or 6 e-commerce companies are able to sustain and be there in the market as a good companies. So the same way, if you want to be a successful entrepreneur, you have to learn a lot, the best practices, what happened in each company. Then only you can able to become a successful entrepreneur. Once you complete the college, then immediately you rush into entrepreneurship, then you may make some mistakes. But always it is better to make new connections, make new friends, learn different things. Then when you start your business, the chances of success will be high.
1: As you said, sir, our foundation will be stronger.
2: Thank you so much, sir, for your time out. And we've understood that everything starts from grassroots level. So thank you so much again. And you're listening to 107.8 MOP CRS.
0: Great. Thank you. So wonderful interacting with all you people.

0: 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You're listening to Offbeat on MOPCRS 107.8, Chennai's favorite community radio station. This is RJ Maitreyi, and today we're going to talk about that very familiar itch in our fingers, the need to stay connected on social media platforms. So how many friend requests did you get today, and how many people liked your profile pictures? Did you tweet on a trending hashtag and post a selfie on Instagram? Precisely how many times in a day did you log on to your social media platforms? The need to stay connected has become such a contagious part of our life that we all feel restless without liking, sharing, tweeting, commenting, hashtagging, and even poking. So we spoke to a few youngsters about this social media bug, and this is what they had to say.
1: Hi, I'm Mansi. I'm on both Facebook and Instagram. Instagram is my favorite social media network. I post a picture almost every day. I'm connected to Instagram both through my Mac and my phone. I check it literally every 10 minutes. It helps me see all these official profiles of all these celebrities. It helps me stay connected. It's like I don't have to go and joblessly Google pictures and see what they're up to. I can view them, and I don't even have to save them on my phone. I also post pictures of food and pictures of my best friends almost every day.
2: Hi, my name is Ashwita, and I've been on Facebook since 2008 and Twitter since 2011. I think out of the two, my favorite social media website would be Twitter. Facebook allows you to connect with your friends and share things with your friends, but Twitter allows you to get your opinions out in the open, and it also has that thing of limiting your opinions to 143 characters, I think, which is really cool. I love being on Twitter and Facebook because it helps me feel more connected to my friends. It helps me feel more connected to the world. Twitter, in fact, it allows you to connect with your favorite celebrities, your favorite politicians, your favorite anybody, actually, and you have an equal chance of being seen by your celebrities on Twitter, as much as their celebrity friends, which is really cool. And I'm on Twitter quite often, actually. I think I'm on Twitter almost constantly on my mobile phone. And Facebook, I don't check as much, but then I'm still using it on my mobile phone. So I get notifications from Facebook and Twitter as and when they come. And I think ultimately, I'm on Twitter and Facebook the entire day, technically. So, I mean, which is really, when you think about it, it sounds quite harmful, but in fact, it just helps you feel more part of the world. Apart from, other than when you're not on the social media websites. So it has, I would definitely say social media helps you feel more connected, and it helps you give you a platform for your opinions, which is both peaceful and, it doesn't promote harm.
3: 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Talking about Facebook and other social networking sites, I think I'm mostly on Facebook, and my

0: Facebook is almost logged in for 18 hours a day. It's synced to my mobile. So anytime there's a notification, I go in and check. If it's necessary, I open and I see what it is. If not, I just leave it. But I check my messages constantly because there's either a stalker who sends interesting messages or there's my friend asking me to hang out somewhere. So yeah, I think I was one among the first to enter or have an account on Facebook. I joined sometime in 2008, so I've been in Facebook since then. Initially I joined to stay connected with my friends who are not in the city, but later on it became a trend, you know, to create groups and have group chats among your college friends or school friends or anybody who might even be next door. That's how I joined Facebook. And then yeah, I do check like all kinds of posts, but some are really like annoying. Like I don't like the trolls much. They get kind of silly at times because I don't understand what they mean, because it's a very personalized troll and I don't understand what they mean by that. But otherwise, I think I check almost every post, and like anybody shares a new website which sells like really amazing dresses, or maybe a website which suggests places for you to hang out and things. And yeah, other websites. I think Facebook has really helped me understand what politics is also about. The people talking, they're raising their opinions about what they mean, what the particular party wants and what they feel about it. So I think that way it has helped me a lot, both in entertainment and educational way.
1: So that's what the youth have to say about staying connected. We have with us Ms. Aparna Vidyanath, who holds an MSW from Tata Institute of Social Sciences. She's a consultant for success in personal life, focusing on family, youth and child welfare issues. Thank you, ma'am, for joining us on the show. So tell me, ma'am, what do you think makes the youngsters being so constantly on social media? What do you think makes them update themselves on their social profiles?
2: See, youth is a very exciting time. It's a time of change from childhood and being in a very narrow, compartmentalized kind of a space.
1: Yes, ma'am.
2: To connecting with the wider world outside.
1: Mm-hmm.
2: So, social media in a way empowers them.
1: Okay, ma'am.
2: To connect with the wider world, to find reference points.
1: Okay.
2: To find resonance for their opinions and ideas.
1: Mm-hmm.
2: And to present themselves in the world.
1: Okay.
2: As independent personalities.
1: So, ma'am, how does it affect them psychologically? Because they're constantly thinking about what they have to update and they're constantly in a state of uploading.
2: Yeah. There are, as with everything else, there are positives and negatives with it. On the negative side, it can be that you are on the one hand becoming independent in your communication.
1: Okay.
2: On the other hand, you're losing independence of thought a little bit because everybody else's opinion comes in on what you want to do.
1: Okay.
2: So it can be that over a period of time, your sense of self or identity does not come so much from the skills or knowledge or mm-hmm. thought processes that you have developed over the years. It can be more a reflection of what other people think of you. So a little bit of a large amount of independence in pursuing your goals and staying focused with what you really want to do could be hampered.
1: How do they overcome this whole social media addiction thing? Because it's all a trend now.
2: See, anything, there is a newness value with anything. So something that is right now the reigning power. I mean, we've gone through that. I think we went through that with Orkut, for instance.
1: Mm-hmm.
2: Then we went through that with even gaming.
1: Mm-hmm.
2: I've treated people for addiction to gaming.
1: Okay.
2: And now I find that that people are moving on from that. That is balanced out.
1: Mm-hmm.
2: And now this is the new thing. See, I mean, youth and trend is a given. So they will be at the frontier of all of this, figuring out newer ways to utilize it,
1: mm-hmm.
2: Endlessly. So It is a phase. Okay. And the more you emphasize and kind of, you know, worry about the phase or present it negatively to them, the more they want to tell you independently that they know. Yeah. And they would like to stick to it. So I think, you know, overreactions on either side are unnecessary.
1: Okay.
2: You know, the youth may be allowed to experiment with it. But productive use of it can be explained to them rather than telling them to shut it down.
1: Okay, ma'am.
2: That would be a more win-win scenario where they understand how to enhance their lives.
1: Okay.
2: By using social media.
1: So, ma'am, what do you mean by productive use? How can they use it to their advantage?
2: See, social media, first of all, youth is a stage when peers matter the most.
1: Mm-hmm.
2: Other people's opinions matter the most. It's not your parents or your boss or whatever.
1: Mm-hmm.
2: It is the peers.
1: Mm-hmm.
2: Who kind of give direction in life to you. Having said that, what I will say is that social media also holds up a mirror to your face.
1: Okay.
2: That you are presenting to the world.
1: Yeah.
2: And you can find greater confidence, endorsement, so long as you retain balance. For instance, you can throw an idea into social media.
1: Mm-hmm.
2: And gain feedback on it, which will educate you more about how you should go about doing what you want to do.
1: Yes, ma'am. Absolutely.
2: Again, in terms of building up your image, building up your space in society, youth is a stage when you are getting ready to take your place in society, in community. So image is a very, very important thing. So how to build positive images and use it for positive causes.
1: Okay, ma'am.
2: So presenting yourself in the right way. To the public, you can hone in very well by using social media. So there are many productive uses of it. You will understand over a period of time, that you will have more important things to communicate than sometimes I see like people are passing on what they have bought today or, the sandwich they have made today.
1: Yeah.
2: That's all at the moment because as yet you are developing. But through the stage of development, there is a lot of learning that can come to you. Peer learning can come to you. Peer
1: yes,
2: reference
1: ma'am.
2: Points can come to you through social media.
1: Yes, ma'am, absolutely. We kind of agree on what you say because social media not only is a platform for us to connect with our friends or something, but it also is a whole wild world out there and we can connect to our professional contacts as well. So today,
2: if you're not on LinkedIn, if you're not on Facebook, if you're not on social media, the person who is on it, in a sense, I mean, you will find that recruitment companies, as your career develops,
1: yeah.
2: they are looking more and more at these things. So you don't need to be out. You just need to acquire a balance on it.
1: Thank you, ma'am, for joining us today. I'm sure your valuable inputs would have reached a lot of youngsters who are listening to our program.
2: Thank you so much for having me here. Always a pleasure to connect up with youth.
1: Thank you, ma'am, once again. Let's take a short break and on the other side, we have 20-year-old Steffi who was once a social media addict but today has nothing to do with it.

0: have to be tapped. See, we are all, our society is interested in getting a constant job. Nowadays, if you see a job, see, it is not giving them enough requirement to live in the society. So in such a scenario, I think such sort of exhibitions being conducted by MOP will definitely pave a way for enabling them to get their own self-employment so that they can lead their life even after their completion of their course, I suppose.
1: Now, since you've seen MOP Bazaar, there are a lot of girls coming up with different stalls and different ideas. So what do you think about women entrepreneurship and how influential is it going to be in the coming future? And how are the women of today going to emerge as aspiring entrepreneurs in the future?
0: I am of the view that women should be empowered in the society. Both the government of Tamil Nadu and even government of India nowadays are encouraging women in various sectors, including panchayats. Okay, so in that way, even government of Tamil Nadu also encourages by monitoring their percentage of participation in various schemes which we just implement, such as UYEGP scheme in the state government's it's a self-employment scheme. It's a composite term loan scheme being given to unemployed youth employment generation program. Okay, given to unemployed youth. The scheme envisages a loan assistance from 1 lakh to 5 lakhs. So what is the participation of women is being monitored here. Okay, see, even though it is told that 33%, they nowadays, if you just see, they are really participating more than even 50%. Okay, in Tamil Nadu, i.e. in Chennai, if you just take up as a specific thing. Similarly, we have got government's flagship scheme of NEEDS, a new entrepreneur come enterprise development scheme, NEEDS. See, here this is a first generation women entrepreneur. Here our honorable chief minister of Tamil Nadu had envisaged more than 50% shall be women. That is also being monitored by district industry centers under the Department of Industries and Commerce. Okay, so that is the emphasis being given by government of Tamil Nadu in state scheme. Similarly, we have got one program being monitored by our implemented by our department is PMEGP scheme, Prime Minister's Employment Generation Program scheme. So it also gives a loan assistance up to 25 lakhs. Okay, it's a composite term loan. So composite term loan being given being covered both in rural as well as in urban area. So we are implementing in urban area. It envisages 25% subsidies there. In urban in rural areas, it gives loan assistance with the subsidy up to 35%. That is being encouraged. Okay, even there we encourage women. Okay, being monitored. Thank you, thank you. Yes, yes. Regarding all these schemes involve a certain quantum of training is there. That part will be to.
2: I am from Entrepreneurship Development Institute. I am deputy director there. I am also deputy from DIC only working here. Actually, we have this UAGP scheme. We are giving 7 days EDP training program. See, an woman entrepreneur, apart from taking the loan, they should have EDP part. Entrepreneur development part is very important, like marketing, finance, HR, all the things they should know. Then only they can go for a market. So that EDP part of 7 days we are giving for UAGP loan. For PMEGP loan, what sir said about 25 lakhs, for that we are giving 10 days training program. If your project cost is above 5 lakhs, we are giving 10 days training program. If your project cost is below 5 lakhs, we are giving 6 days training program. And what sir said about the flagship program of NEEDS. Under the NEEDS, we are giving 1 month training program, 25 days through TAI and RCTs, rural self-employment training. So 10 days there will be a theory class, 10 days there will be a go-to-market strategy, and again 5 days all government department will come and take classes. Like from DAC, sir also came to our office and then he will take classes. So that is very important. So that an entrepreneur will know A to Z of an entrepreneurship.

0: so that after going into the market, because no one will help after them, so they will have a 100% idea and they will do the business excellently. This is one EDP. Apart from that, we are giving some skill development training also, like fashion designing through NIMSME, National Institute of Micro, Small and Medium Enterprises, Government of India. They are giving some funds. Through that, we are giving Women Entrepreneur Development Training Program. Recently, we are conducted in Madurai, Mother Teresa University. Yeah. Through them, we are given fashion designing training. One more we are going to give in Tirunelveli. Like that, even Gem and Jewelry, a lot of training programs we are having. Apart from that, we are giving Kair Udyam Yojana scheme, so that the Kair mat and all you can do. Like that, all skill development part also we are taking.
1: Thank you so much, sir. But as we have seen that women are being given so much importance in today's world, like 21st century, even the youngsters are planning up to have startups. They are going up with innovative, different ideas. Like for women, we have so many schemes and so many development programs. So what would you suggest for the youngsters going up here? Because they have one innovative idea which clicks the box and they want to think out of the box. So they go up with that question. And are you sure, like, will they succeed in their ideas? Would you support startups? Would you help them? How would they go?
2: So there are a lot of schemes available for women. Nowadays, if you take up beauty salon and spa is coming up. So that can be encouraged. And software development is already there. That can also be developed. If you take up in cities like Chennai, this fitness center can also come up, I suppose, because there are very, very less number of fitness centers are there exclusively for women. So that is a very good area one can concentrate now, because area wise we can just concentrate. See, we have also encouraged through NEET scheme. Our government of Tamil Nadu has encouraged through NEET scheme a fitness center by name Pink. Pink fitness center is there. Around 78 lakhs loan assistance we had given. Around 78.25 lakhs loan assistance we had given. Bank of Patiala, I suppose, if I am correct. See, government of Tamil Nadu has given around 19 lakhs as subsidy to them. Okay. In St. Mary's Road, if you just take up, it is located. They encourage people from their area. Around 2,500 to 3,000 per person is being charged for quarter. So they encourage enough money out of it, and they are able to repay it in a fantastic manner. And three times they had been given with subsidy to the tune of 19 lakhs. By way of subsidy, government of Tamil Nadu has encouraged. Similarly, we can set up a lot of things. Similarly, you can do some embroidery type of thing. Embroidery type, if you take up a gang embroidery, you can make use of the opportunity. See, investment can be from 5 lakhs to 1 crore even. Okay, gang embroidery can also be increased. Because if you just take up loan assistance of around, say, some 60 lakhs is the plant and machinery value is there. That means government is going to give you subsidy to the tune of 15 lakhs will be given. See, your contribution may be around 3 lakhs. So 15 plus 3 is 18 lakhs. Balance is 42 lakhs. 42 lakhs. This 42 lakhs envisages loan assistance rate of interest may be around 12.5%. See, even out of this 12.5%, government of Tamil Nadu gives interest subvention to the tune of 3%. Interest subvention is also there. You can use this scheme and do this sort of opportunity and make use of this opportunity, I suppose.
0: See, we have in the Entrepreneurship Development Institute, we have developed a technology business incubator. This is for startups as well as innovative. What you are telling is innovative idea.
3: Yeah.
0: So in engineering colleges, recently through our engineering colleges, arts and science colleges, we have given this incubation through MSME, Ministry of Micro Small Enterprises, and the Department of Science and Technology. So you are student entrepreneur who are all interested to become an entrepreneur. They can do BE final year project in engineering or science or any other IT related. They can do incubation in that incubation center, and then they can come up as a business so that they can get loan. So this is we are encouraging. So Government of India, they are giving through Department of Science and Technology and NIM, MSME, Ministry of... We have this TBI scheme, Technology Business Incubator. So this they can make use of. Yes.
1: Something related to your related to what you just said. Now, as Sir spoke about embroidery and all, apart from that, there are a lot of startups coming up. Like, for example, Oyo Rooms. Flipkart and all that.
2: Okay.
1: These are all my emerging, you know, aspiring students. And most of them turn out to be, you know, engineering students.
2: Yes.
1: Who do not want to work in IT sector and stuff. And, you know, they want to come up with their own business and idea. And they apply in a lot of companies and stuff. So what do you think, is this going to be influential on a global front in the future?
0: Whoever is getting loan, they are coming to do global market services only. Apart from a 1 month training program, what we are giving, I told you, in a global GTM market, go to market strategy, that and all, we are giving training. So we are teaching them how to do global business. For example, Thai, the Indus entrepreneur, they are the persons who are giving training for NEETs. They are the international recognized body. Recently, they also conducted ICON. So they will teach them how to do the global market strategy. And then now startup policy also is going to come.
1: Exactly.
0: So this will may add
1: for innovator.
2: Yeah, these sort of activities can be easily encouraged, even under this NEET scheme also.
1: And do you really think this is going to be very much influential and will have a great impact like in the coming future? And, you know, the youth of today are going to take it up in a long run.
2: Yeah, yeah.
1: Do you really think the youth of today is going to have a great impact in the coming future?
2: Yes, yes.
1: Yeah.
0: Sure.
1: Thank you, sir.
0: But with training, I think they can do success.
2: You can also include that restaurant services.
1: Yeah, exactly. Restaurant services, everything.
2: And fast food.
1: There are a lot of startups.
2: Yeah.
1: Zomato and Flipkart. There's Oyo Rooms. So that is why, you know, I wanted your viewpoint, like a piece of advice probably for them to all the listeners who are having an idea in their head but are still hesitant about, you know, implementing it. They just need a push. All they need is a push,
2: yeah,
1: okay? Because there are a lot of risk factors you need to undergo before, you know, coming up as an emerging entrepreneur. So that is why, you know, I wanted a piece of advice that you would like to give, since you guys are really experienced, that you would like to give them as, you know, aspiring entrepreneurs. That is all.
3: So my next question would be, do you think entrepreneurship really requires academics? Like, there are, we have seen so many people who have just dropouts and they have become like millionaires and who have just formed their own business. So what are your views? Like, do we require a proper degree and all that thing for getting an entrepreneurship, or just your will
1: and your enthusiasm?
3: Yeah, Steve Jobs or anyone.
2: My personal view is that it is not necessary that one must possess any degree or so, but he or she might have enough experience in that area. See, but definitely if one has a dropout, one is dropout in a 10th or plus 2, he should have some more experience, like around 5 to 10 years she might need. But if a degree holder or dropout degree holder might need some 2 or 3 years experience itself. But she will be in a position to do it in a better manner. If he or she is already a degree holder or PhD holder, but having entrepreneurship idea still with her, then she will definitely lead a very fantastic and globally she can shine well, I suppose.
3: So, sir, you mean to say we learn from our mistakes? So people who drop out soon might have to learn a lot from their mistakes.
2: Yes,
3: and
2: sir, definitely.
3: They have to work harder on that.
0: That's why we are giving training. See, whatever sir said about the loan, no, UHG payment needs one 5 lakh loan, 25 lakh loan, 1 crore loan, we are giving EDP training. So in that EDP, they will learn all. Whatever, that is very important, because a person who have not attended training and who have attended training, there is a lot of differences. So these persons need a lot of training. Like market is very important. Unless good market is there, they can't survey their industry. So that complete training they should have. Training is important for a successful entrepreneur. Otherwise, they have to learn from mistakes. It will take time for them to repay the loan.
1: See,
0: this training itself, first lesson why we are given to bankers means they will tell, oh, you have to repay your loan. You have taken 5 lakhs. They have to keep it in mind. Then only other persons will get loan. So our government target is to...
1: Since our topic for today is going to be entrepreneurship, what do you think are the basic necessary skills an aspiring and emerging entrepreneur should have in him or her? The basic necessary skills apart from negotiation.
2: Necessary skills that will be touched upon by Baskin, because... He's from institute.
3: Yeah, probably.
0: Yeah, okay. Yeah.
2: Characteristics of successful entrepreneur.
0: Yeah,
2: is just
0: we are having a syllabus. For example, in MBA, you are doing 3-year MBA. In that, you are learning finance, marketing, HR and all. So this 25 days tailor-made program, what we will teach, you know, first 10 days about all what all the entrepreneurs needed. Like in marketing, what they have to do. In finance, we will invite auditor. So you will take the finance part, balance sheet, profit and loss account, all the thing you will cover. In marketing, you will tell about go-to-market strategy and then some steps is there. See, without attending the training, they don't know how to do the market.
3: Yeah.
0: For example, this bakery business, even if they manufacture cake, they don't know where to market throughout the world. Here in this, they will teach you go-to-market for 10 days. So this entrepreneur, these 10 days, they are left. They will go to market and then
2: market study, market analysis.
0: And they have to submit the report. That report, again, we will analyze it and then we will tell them this loan is correct for you, or if you want to take some more loan or working capital, all the thing we will tell. 25 days for 1 crore loan needs.
3: Okay. So depending upon our loan requirements,
0: The UIGP is 5 lakhs maximum, manufacturing 5, service 3 and business 1. All the persons will get 7 days EDP. One day we will take them to an industrial visit, nearby industry, so that they will know how the industries will be. For the one lady is doing ready-made garment means, we will take them to ready-made garment company. So she will have idea, okay, I am going to buy only 5 machines now. Tomorrow I can buy 50 or 100 machines. She will be having in her mind some vision.
3: Trend analysis has to be done.
0: And PMEGP again, below 5 lakhs means 6 days only we are giving. Above 5 lakhs to 25 lakhs means we are giving 10 days training program. Same thing, one day they have to go for industrial visit. Means I told you, 25 days training program. 10 days theory, 10 days go-to-market strategy. Again, 5 days all government departments will come, like DIC, Tamil Nadu Pollution Control Board, Electricity Board. They will come and tell their schemes. So that you will have 100% entrepreneurship
2: exposure.
0: Idea.
3: Also, so, do you think social media networks are a great platform for the students today to market their company?
2: Mm-hmm.
3: Like, be it Facebook, Instagram, or their own website.
2: Yes, yes.
3: So social media is also having a great impact on
2: Definitely, definitely. It has gotten.
0: See, this training, in village people, they don't know about the social media and all.
3: Yeah.
0: So we will, in this training, we will teach them. So that they will open a website, free website, this cloud computing, whatever freely available, these persons will teach them. They will create their own website, they will put all the product in that. So that globally, persons can see that. Even for a sari, if one person wants to sell, means you don't know, you may be in Namakkal. So if you put all the saris in that website, throughout world, you will get order. Like, you know,
3: be it rural, urban areas.
0: Yes, important, very important. That we will teach them, even a village people, she don't know about how to open an email account. After finishing of the training, they will be in Google group.
3: So he or she will be complete training about how to be a successful entrepreneur.
1: We would like to have your views on our MOB Bazaar having 96 stalls this year. So what do you think? You have been seeing these stalls. So what do you think? What is the most attractive ones and how these students can aspire more, how they can work on more, and how to use the young girls
3: set and geared up to do something interesting.
2: See, by seeing the number of visitors in their stalls, they can devise on their own what to do for their requirements, each and every stall holders. By that way, they can also develop a strategy. Whether they have to concentrate on creativity or whether they have to concentrate on procuring certain type of materials. One can also, like if there are three or you can just classify it A, B, C like category. See, A means high value items, B means medium value item, okay, C means low value item. So like that, you can just classify. In this modern and in Excel sheet also you can just put. So you can concentrate. Low value item means lot of things can be there. See, you can invest more on it. Medium value is mediocre. So our high value item is low quantum investment can be done. So like that you can concentrate each and every. See, it is it should be custom made for each and every stall, I suppose. But every stall is a good I had seen almost 90% of the stalls I had visited. It was very wonderfully placed, organized.
3: So, do you think this initiative thing?
0: What my suggestion is, some persons they are said they did manufacturing and then selling. Some persons they said they are doing only business.
3: Yeah.
0: My suggestion is they can do that as a manufacturing because government is giving a lot of loans. So they are having that skill. They know how to manufacture that. But time being, they are doing sales business. So that is my suggestion.
3: Okay, so do you think this initiative taken by MOP Western College mm-hmm. is a great platform for these students?
2: Definitely.
3: It's a great platform for them to, you know, overcome their fears, overcome the entire risk factor, because this is a basic platform which will give them a push to, you know, come out and emerge as entrepreneurs. So do you really think this initiative taken by the
2: Definitely.
3: College is going to have Wonderful. Great impact on those
0: yes,
3: students?
0: It will be a motivation for that motivation. Other students
3: Correct.
0: Also because nowadays getting job is a problem.
3: Exactly.
0: So you no need to worry about we are all got government jobs, otherwise you would have got I'm having entrepreneurship in my mind. After
3: Correct.
0: Retirement I can do.
3: Correct, yeah. correct, correct.
0: So like that these people will do from the scratch. So it is a gift for them. So other people they can learn from them. It is a motivated one.
3: Thank you so much, sir.
2: If you got a very good vision, you can earn more like that.
1: Thank you so much, sir, for having us here and answering our questions patiently. And we guess all this will really help us and move us forward with all the things.
3: Your piece of advice has really enlightened us a lot. Thank you so much for the enlightenment, sir.
0: Thank you.
1: Now we are signing off here. Thank you.
2: Thank you.
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0: Hi, I'm Nandini. I'm a Zumba instructor.
1: I'm Bala. I'm a Zumba instructor from Bala's Body Jammers.
0: Zumba is a very, very important, stress relieving, fun, exhilarating dance form of fitness. And we would advocate Zumba to you, to each one of you. Any form of fitness is good, but we are Zumba instructors, so we're going to talk about Zumba. And like how you brush your teeth, I think one must use fitness as part of your daily routine. So that's it. Thank you very much.

0: கேட்பது பிளாட்ஃபார்மத்திலிருந்து புறப்பட தயாராக உள்ளது.
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2: வணக்கம், வாழ வைக்கும் சென்னை பிடிக்குது.
1: Gateway to South Indian culture, then Madras, now Chennai. The culture and tradition of this cosmopolitan city is exemplified through its language, Tamil, its dance and music, clothing and food, and its very own architectures, not to forget its unique festivals. Chennai is both an orthodox and a modern city. The culture reflects its diverse population. The food is unique blend of South Indian meals to fast foods. Architecture ranges from ancient temples to modern high-rises. What is about the city that makes its people so attached to it? The city that is still culture-rich and continues to be a conservative metro compared to the rest. Early in the morning in Chennai, the time is about 3 a.m. and the entire city is going to be awake in some time from now. But Coimbatore is already busy with its business. Coimbatore is a place from where tons of vegetables, fruits and flowers are distributed to the whole city every day. Also known as CMBT, Chennai Mofussil Bus Terminus, is also one of Asia's largest bus terminals. 7 different state-owned corporations drive buses to and from various destinations within South India. Business in Coimbatore wakes up the whole city. As the light breaks,

This is how a day starts in an area like Mylapore or a Mambalam in Chennai. The streets are adorned with beautiful designs called the Kolam, made of rice powder. The tradition is still not lost in 2013 lifestyle. These Kolam designs come in the form of stickers that can be stuck on the floor. A typical Chennai Vasi wakes up to the aroma of filter coffee. The preparation of coffee is almost like a daily chore. It is an exotic drink that refreshes you. It is served best in a dabra set, the cup and saucer of Chennai. Once a small fishing town, later evolved to become the Madras Presidency during the British rule, today Chennai's fishing hub is the famous Kasimedu Market in Royapuram. The business goes busy from 6 a.m. onwards. All varieties of seafood is available here and are distributed to the entire city from here. The day starts off with very less traffic. The already in function Koyambedu bus terminus, Chennai Central Railway Station and all other local bus and train terminals starts getting active from about 7 a.m. With Chennai adapting to Western clothing that still looks contemporary, you can still see majority of the women population wearing sari, as this is the official dress code followed here. Women have adapted to convenient ways, from pattu saris to easy maintainable synthetic saris and also salwar kameez. But pattu saris are beautiful sight today during the festivals and functions. Typical Madrasi men can be seen wearing the dhoti. A more refined version of dhoti called the panjagacham is famous among a particular community in the Hindu religion. Men have already adapted to cotton pant and shirt as their official wear. It is now time for breakfast. Steamed idli and crisp dosa is served with colorful chutneys and spicy sambar. The pioneer of all breakfast places is the very original Triplicane Ratna Cafe. The list expands to Hotel Sarvana Bhavan, Murugan Idli Shop, Sangeeta. The delicious among the list is Mylapur Janal Kadai. The alternatives on the breakfast plate are varieties of upma, pongal, puri, idiyappam, utappam, and not to miss the hot and crisp medu vadai. It is 9 a.m. and this traffic slowly builds up. Schools have already started off with their lessons. Annasalai, formerly known as the Mount Road, and the areas leading to Annasalai are the busiest during the prime time. Annasalai starts from the Parktown area of Chennai city, where the Chennai Central Railway Terminus is situated. It then passes through the St. Thomas before entering the Thousand Lights and Tenampet. From Tenampet, it continues southwards to Nandanam and Saidapet, then to Little Mount and finally reaching Gindi. The road extends for a total of 11 kilometers and traverses the heart of the city. Anna Flyover was the first one to be built in the city. Annasalai bears the famous landmarks of Chennai. The first and the oldest shopping mall, Spencer Plaza, still stands an attraction. The Secretariat Complex, the LIC building, the tallest, the US Consulate, Anna Flyover, DMK Party Headquarters, Thousand Lights Mosque, Devi Theatre, Semmuri Poonga, the British Council and the YMCA are the few other famous landmarks among many. Traffic in Chennai is decent when compared to the other metro cities like Mumbai, Delhi and Bangalore. Among the public transportation, Chennai's auto rickshaw needs a special mention. The city has the richest autowalas in the country. Though the auto fares have been metered and fixed by the government recently, Chennai autos still stand the most expensive with minimum of Rs. 25, with other metro cities having cost lesser than this. Yet, autos are a jewel to the city roads. The autowalas know the routes in and out. They are friendly. Few even own amazing autos that have mini TV, iPad and Wi-Fi setup.
People in Chennai are very religious and highly spiritual. The city is dotted with innumerable temples that also carry the heritage of Tamil culture. The famous Parthasarathi temple in Triplican, where the Lord Krishna is worshipped, is where the famous Tamil poet Bharathiyar died of an elephant attack. The list of temples goes on from Tyagaraya Swami temple in Tiruvitriyur on one end, the Kapalishwara temple in Mylapore right in the middle of the city, to the Marandeshwara temple in Tiruvanmiyur on the other end of the city. Other temples that are added jewel are the Kaligambal temple in Park Town, Ayappan temple in Nungambakkam, TTD in T Nagar, Shirdi Sai Baba temple in Mylapore, Ananta Padmanabha Swami temple in Adyar, Anjaneya Swami temple in Nungambakkam, Murugan temple in Vadapalani, etc. There are also two famous Jain temples in the north of Chennai. The crowds, sounds, fragrances of temple incense and flowers, tiny shops are to be definitely experienced. Temples usually get hectic on Fridays and Saturdays.

Since the colonial times, Chennai has become home for the Christians too. The most celebrated churches of Chennai are St. Mary's Church, Santom Church, Velankani Church and St. Thomas Mount Church, etc. Only in Chennai, one can find streets bearing temple, church and mosque on the same lane. Such is the fellowship of the people in Chennai. Not to forget the two most famous and important mosques, the Grand Mosque in Redstone, also called the Big Mosque or the Walaja Mosque, and the beautiful cream-colored multi-domed Thousand Lights Mosque.

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0: சென்னை has a wide range of vegetarian and non-vegetarian delicacies to offer. Rice is a staple diet. The South Indian lunch, also called the meals, consists of cooked rice served with different kinds of vegetable dishes, sambar, rasam, kootu, etc. The non-vegetarian lunch includes curries cooked with chicken, mutton or fish. Meals are incomplete without curd rice with pickle, papads or appalam and spiced buttermilk. Chennai also has places known for its national cuisines, most famously North Indian delicacies.
1: Kalyana samayil saadam kai karigalum pramadam andha gaurava prasadam iduve
0: enak. Now that we're done with lunch, we can take time to go around and enjoy the Chennai city.

0: 1,330 verses of his great work is inscribed on the granite pillars of the memorial. The memorial is shaped like a temple chariot. Next is the Fort St. George that was established by the British as a small trading post. Fort St. George marked the birth of Madras city. St. Mary's Church is situated in the fort, is one of the oldest surviving churches built by the British in India. Garment Museum, located in Egmore, is one of the popular tourist destinations in the city. It has 6 independent sections and 46 galleries. It is one of the oldest museums of India since its inception dates back to the colonial rule. Other major attractions of the city are National Art Gallery, the Birla Planetarium in Kotturpuram, the Vandalur Zoo, the Guindy National Park, etc. It's about time in the evening and one just cannot miss the street shopping bliss in Chennai.
1: அட சினிமா புடிக்கும் கோடம் பார்க்கும் ஏரோப்ளேன் இறங்கும் மீனம் பார்க்கும் பாரின் சரக்கு பர்ம பஜார் நம்ம உள்ளூர் சரக்கு ஜாம் பஜாரே.
0: Stroll around the overcrowded Pondi Bazaar and Ranganathan Street and try your skills in bargaining for coolest stuffs in Chennai. 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You can get stuff for every reason, season and occasion. Chennai maintains its music and dance

It is famous for its concerts and performances that take place in various auditoriums and temples throughout the year. During December and January, the Tamil month Margai is busy with classical Carnatic music and classical dance performances in various parts of the city. The best are organized in various sabhas. Few major sabhas in the city are the Music Academy, Nardagana Sabha, and Krishna Gana Sabha. The festivals go house full almost every day during the season. People from all over the world plan their tourist visit to Chennai mainly during this season to not miss the heritage of Chennai. Chennai is a major center for Bharatanatyam. People from all age groups, from little kids to working professionals, take time to learn this form of art. Kalakshetra is a world-famous dance school founded in Chennai that attracts students from all over the world. Now, the school has expanded to teach so many different styles of classical dance forms, and they now also teach classical music along with classical instruments. And now, little about the cinema city. Chennai is where Tamil film industry flourished. Only here you can find heroes being worshipped like gods. Theatres go crazy on first day first shows of films. Fanatics watch all five shows of the day. Fan clubs go crazy. It is a tradition here that all Tamil movies release on Fridays. Massive budget films of stars plan releases on festival Fridays. Cinema and politics here go hand in hand. The predominant political leaders like M.G. Ramachandran, Kalaignar Karunanidhi, and now our Honorable Chief Minister Jayalalitha have ruled the Tamil film industry during their times. Heroes of all time include MGR,

0: Directors of Tamil cinema started their journey. Chennai also does not miss out on its folk culture. It is not only used in cinema, but you can still see the Therukootu and Thappatam being laid during festivals. The recent event called the Chennai Sangamam was organized not to lose the folk culture of the Tamil Nadu state itself. Folk artists from the entire Tamil Nadu state come to Chennai during this event to participate and perform. Chennai does not miss out on sports too. It has been one of the prominent sporting locations in India, with wide variety of sports played almost everywhere, right from street corners to big stadiums. Chennai is an international venue for cricket, with the famous M.A. Chidambaram Stadium in Chennai.
1: Yes! 30! With one ball to go.
0: Chennai is also the home ground for the Chennai Super Kings. The Chennai Super Kings. Next to cricket, Chennai has an international level for tennis too. Chennai Open happens every year around January, attracts all international players here. As the sun sets, it is now time to visit the hot spot of Chennai, the Marina Beach. The second largest beach in the world, it stretches to 12 kilometers. The Marina Stretch is a major attraction here.

Along the shore, there are many buildings built during the British colonial rule. It is the most popular gathering place for locals, especially in the evenings and on weekends, and also on occasions like Pongal, Diwali, New Year, etc. Families gather with packed food and spend time together. Youngsters hang out with friends, have their birthday party surprises here. The lighthouse, the Vivekananda House, police headquarters and the All India Radio are the major landmarks along the marina stretch. A walk along the marina in the evening to cool off and eat the crispy sundal, freshly caught fish and the hot bhajis is an experience by itself. Morning walks and herbal soups are quite famous. It is not a swimming beach, though you can see people fully clothed taking partial dips. Martial art classes and the workout sessions are very interesting to watch early in the morning. There is also a small shopping lane at one end of the marina beach, which is all time busy during the evenings. The identity of Madras, Gana songs flourished here. You can find people singing in different corners of the beach. The Besanagar Beach, the Tiruvanmiyur Beach, Kovalam Beach, little outside Chennai, are also not less known. One other famous hotspot of Chennai is the ECR, East Coast Road. It could be very well termed the entertainment highway of Chennai. The road is flanked by the sea and beach resorts on the left and dotted with amusement spots throughout the entire stretch. The road caters to practically every type of pastime that one could think about. The Prarthana Open Drive-In Theatre, the Golden Beach of the VGP, Aha Water Park, go-karting centers, Mayajal, the multi-dimensional entertainment center, MGM Disney World, Dolphin City, Sai Baba Temple, Jagannathan Temple, an exact replica of its original, the Cholamandalam Artist Village, Tiger Caves, Crocodile Bank, Dakshin Chitra and Muthukadu, and the list goes on. You can pick any on the list for an evening out. As darkness crops up, you might wonder what's special in Chennai for dinner. Well, Chennai leaves you open on that. But the busiest among all places are the fast food centers that offer delicious things to eat. From the local Kayandi Bhavans that offer Kota Parotas to the pizzas and burgers and KFCs and Domino's, you can find anything in Chennai. From Madrasapattinam to Chennaipattinam, it is a gradual evolution. A versatile city bearing Asia's largest IT park, the Tidal Park, the country's second largest All India Radio setup, its first words were spoken by Tamil Nadu's first Chief Minister, C. Rajagopalachari.

a city that celebrates biryani on all occasions, Hotel Buhari being famous for it. For the educational glory, IIT Madras, Anna University and Madras University standing as pillars of proof. City colleges like the very famous Loyola College, Queen Mary's, Stella Mary's, Ethiraj College, WCC and MCC, MOP Vaishnav and many other are the oxygen of Chennai. From the Kanimara Library, the first in the city, to the Anna Centenary Library being the largest in Asia, it shows perfect example of how important education is considered in Chennai. Patches of greenery can be witnessed a little more than the other metros in the country. The city is still active on the Go Green mantra. The Theosophical Society that bears city's green glory is not to be missed. Chennai being the hottest among all cities in India, yet is a very safe and interesting place to live. Though the old city's charm was something to behold, as the modern culture spread, the new city is something that people would like to adapt themselves to. Friendly, welcoming, simple and modern yet traditional, a perfect blend. That is Chennai for you, a perfect place to be.

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3: People tell me I have a long life. Not one, but 9 long lives. That's right. I can give life to 9 other people. Because I've pledged my organs, my eyes, my heart, my lungs, kidneys, liver, pancreas, bones, cartilages, and all tissues. You know, that makes me feel like a real hero. You too can be a hero. You too can give life to 9 other people. Anyone from a newborn child to a senior citizen can become an organ donor. I'm proud to be an organ donor. I'm sure you will be too.
4: வெல்கம் பேக் நேயர்களே, நீங்கள் கேட்டுக்கொண்டிருப்பது எம்ஓபி சமுதாய வானொலி 107.8. என்ன நேயர்களே, பொழுதுபோக்குக்கு மட்டும்தான் வானொலியா? இல்ல, பொது அறிவு சார்ந்த விஷயங்களை தெரிஞ்சதுக்காகவும் வானொலி பயன்படுது. ஏதாவது ஒரு குறிப்பிட்ட விஷயத்தை பத்தி நீங்க விரல் நுனியில வச்சுக்கணும்னு நினைக்கிறீங்களா? 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
8: 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My name is RJ Shilvi.
9: And my name is RJ Meghna.
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8: Today, we have a very special treat to look forward to in our shows, since we will be going on a virtual European tour from right here in our studio.
9: I can't wait for that.
10: So, where are we off to first?
9: Well, try and guess this. It's a place that has an extremely beautiful scenery, and this is a country that is well known for its amazing record in sports, and it boasts some beautiful architecture.
11: Could it be Spain?
9: You're right. Everybody, get ready to flamenco down the beautiful sunny streets of Spain. Here we go. RJ Spain, lead on.
11: Spain is officially known as the Kingdom of Spain. The capital of Spain is Madrid, and they have a famous football team. It is one of the 3 countries, Morocco, France, to have both Atlantic and Mediterranean coastlines. Spain's 1,214 kilometers border with Portugal is the longest uninterrupted border within the European Union. Spain is the second largest country in Western Europe and the European Union, and the 5th largest country in Europe. Spain is a democracy organized in the form of a parliamentary government under a constitutional monarchy. It is a developed country with the 13th largest economy in the world.
9: What language do they usually speak?
11: The people of Spain usually speak Spanish, which is a very popular language to learn throughout the world.
10: You said something about flamenco earlier. What's that?
11: Well, that takes us to discuss the culture of Spain. The culture of Spain is known for its folklores in different regions of Spain. The Andalusian genre of music, flamenco, fills the air of Spain with rhythmic tune. The culture of Spain is acknowledged for its festivals during New Year and Easter weeks. There is a fine blend of spiritual and cheerful characteristics in the Spanish culture. Children enjoy during the procession of the 3 Magi, where they receive gifts from Santa Claus. Each region of Spain, all towns, cities, neighborhoods, and even professions have their own saints whose feast is a very important event and it is religiously celebrated. Other than these feasts of the patron saints, there are some traditions that are distinct and unique of Spain.
9: So, what about the music of Spain? Could you tell us a little bit about that?
11: Music in Spain is varied in form and style, although for many citizens, it is synonymous to flamenco, an Andalusian genre of music, but here is also existence of rock music, folks, pop and hip-hop in Spanish lands. In the early Renaissance period, instrumental music in Spain was influenced by Arabic music. 18th to 20th centuries led to the conclusion of the classical music culture of Spain and led to the new venture of guitar compositions.
12: So, now that we spoke about music in Spain, can I know something about the Spanish dance?
11: Spanish dance can be defined as a complicated dance movement that originates from the native country of Spain and is not predominantly influenced by other communities or culture. It is mainly performed by talented professionals who had formal training in any of the categories of Spanish dance and or attained a degree in

0: We learned about Spanish dance, but then what do they wear while they're dancing? Or generally, what do they wear? What are their styles in terms of fashion, and how does this influence the world?
1: Spain fashion is an integral part of the culture of Spain. For example, formal suits and elegantly cut tuxedos on the slightly unconventional and experimental rainproof ponchos, balloon silhouettes, and the fashionable checked and striped sweaters, women too need not be disappointed. They can collect an horticulture of some very stylish clothes in bold and dashing prints that are well cut with fine lines and silhouettes that accentuate the figure. Besides sleek jewelry, elegant footwear and accessories are also available aplenty in the country.
0: Spain has such a lot of influence on the world, doesn't it?
2: Exactly, and even in the world of sport.
1: Right. Did you know the sport in Spain in the second half of the 20th century has always been dominated by football? Other popular sport activities include basketball, tennis, cycling, handball, motorcycling, Formula One, water sports, golf, and skiing. Spain has also hosted a number of international events such as the 1992 Summer Olympics in Barcelona and 1982 FIFA World Cup. They also have various achievements such as Rafael Nadal's Wimbledon Championships in 2008 and 2010, the tennis team winning the Davis Cup 5 times, the basketball team winning the 2006 World Basketball Championship and the 2009 Eurobasket and the 2011 Eurobasket.
0: They sure do play an active role in sports, don't they?
2: Yes, they do.
1: Here's a fun fact. The flag of Spain consists of 3 horizontal stripes with red on the top and bottom, yellow in the center. The coat of arms of Spain featuring the royal crown positioned left of center on the gold band.
2: That was amazing. I feel like I've been in Spain all this while.
3: I sure do feel like listening to some more of that music. Anyone going to join in some flamenco?
1: Well, that concludes our tour on Spain. We'll see you in the next country. This is your RJ Nitika, and we will be back after a short break.
4: Hola! Hola.

0: Welcome back to MOP's Europe Tour. I'm your RJ Vaishnavi and we are off to a very scenic location next.
1: I hear that the place is going to make our mouths water and bodies shiver.
2: You're right on that count because we are going to Switzerland.
3: Wow, does this mean we're going to eat the finest chocolate on earth? I can't wait.
0: Switzerland, officially the Swiss Confederation, is a federal parliamentary republic. The country is situated in Western and Central Europe, where it is bordered by Germany to the north, France to the west, Italy to the south, and Austria to the east. The capital of Switzerland is Bern. Among the large cities in Switzerland, these are the two global cities and economic centers, Zurich and Geneva. Switzerland is also the birthplace of the Red Cross and home to a large number of international organizations, including the second largest UN office. Switzerland does not have any official national animal.
1: It's no secret that their cuisine is amazing and is envied all over the world. Could you tell us a bit more about it?
0: Yeah. Traditional Swiss cuisine uses ingredients similar to those in other European countries, as well as unique dairy products and cheeses produced in the valleys of Gruyère and Emmental. The number of fine dining establishments is high, particularly in Western Switzerland. Chocolate has been made in Switzerland since the 18th century, but it gained its reputation at the end of the 19th century. The Swiss, world's largest consumers of chocolate. The most popular alcoholic drink in Switzerland is wine.
3: I'd really like to live there. I wonder if there are any good places to study in Switzerland.
0: Of course, as a matter of fact, there are. In total, there are 12 universities in Switzerland. 10 of them are managed by the cantons, while 2 federal institutions of technology, ETHZ in Zurich and EPFL in Lausanne. In addition, there are 7 regional associations of higher education institutions for applied sciences which require occasional education and a special qualification to study. Switzerland has the second highest rate of foreign students in tertiary education after Australia.
1: What language do they usually speak?
0: The Swiss are predominantly German-speaking.
3: And how do you greet someone in Germany?
1: Well, you say, "Hello, wie geht's Ihnen?" And you reply, "Ich bin sehr gut, danke."
3: Well, I'm going to practice that to use when I visit Switzerland.
1: What sort of sports do they play?
0: Well, skiing, snowboarding and the mountaineering are among the most popular sports in Switzerland. The nature of the country being particularly suited for such activities. Winter sports are practiced by the natives and tourists since the second half of the 19th century. Many Swiss are fans of football and the national team or the Nati is widely supported. Switzerland was the joint host with Austria of the Euro 2008 tournament. Many Swiss also follow ice hockey. The largest, Lake Geneva, is the home of the sailing team Alinghi, which was the first European team to win the America's Cup in 2003 and which successfully defended the title in 2007. Tennis has become an increasingly popular sport. Traditional sports include Swiss wrestling or Schwingen. It is an old traditional sport from the rural central cantons and considered the national sport by some.
1: I've always wanted to play on ice.
0: Well, then you must visit Switzerland. Here's a fun fact. Switzerland's national flag is a red square, not a rectangle, with a white cross on it, whose arms do not reach the borders. Until 1890, the arms of the white cross had the same width as their length. But then it was decided that they should be 1/6 longer than wide.
3: That's unique. Who would have thought their flag is square?
2: I know, right?
0: Here's another fun fact. The motto of the Confederation is Un pour tous, tout pour un. One for all for one.
3: That was amazing. I actually feel slightly colder and I have sudden craving for chocolate.
1: Let's go get some then.
0: Well, that concludes our tour on Swiss. We'll see you in the next country. This is your RJ Vaishnavi and we will be back after a short break. Stay tuned.
1: Let's do.

0: 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We're on MOP's Europe 2 and I am your RJ Shilvi and we are off to a very special country next.
1: Yeah, the next clue about this country is that they're the bosses in beer.
2: It's Germany, isn't it?
3: Absolutely.
1: There's a special story behind the flag of Germany, isn't there?
0: Yes. The flag of Germany is a tricolor consisting of three equal horizontal bands displaying the national colors of Germany, black, red, and gold. The flag was first adopted as the national flag of modern Germany in 1919 during the Weimar Republic. Following World War II, the tricolor was designated as the flag of both West and East Germany. The two flags were identical until 1959 when the East German flag was augmented with the coat of arms of East Germany. Since reunification on October 3, 1990, the black, red, gold tricolor has remained the flag of Germany.
2: What's the food like in Germany? It must be delicious.
0: Well, German cuisine has evolved as a national cuisine through centuries of social and political change with variations from region to region. Pork, beef, and poultry are the main varieties of meat consumed in Germany, with pork being the most popular. The average person in Germany will consume up to 61 kg of meat in a year among poultry. Chicken is the most common among poultry, although duck, goose, and turkey are also enjoyed. Game meats, especially boar, rabbit, and venison are also widely available all year round. Lamb and goat are also available, but not as popular as the others. Trout is the most common freshwater fish in the German menu.
3: Wow, do they even eat vegetables?
0: Vegetables are often used in stews and vegetable soups, but are also served as side dishes. Carrots, turnips, spinach, peas, beans, broccoli, and many types of cabbage are very common.
1: That sounds amazing. But what are the Germans famous for?
0: German culture began long before the rise of Germany as a nation-state and spanned the entire German-speaking world. From its roots, culture in Germany has been shaped by major intellectual and popular currents in Europe, both religious and secular. Historically, German has been called Das Land der Dichter und Denker, the country of poets and thinkers.
2: Well, what is special about German music? Could you tell us a bit about that?
0: Yeah, there are lots about Germany and music. Germany claims some of the most renowned classical composers of the world, including great musicians like Bach, Mozart, and Beethoven, who marked the transition between the classical and romantic eras in Western classical music. Other composers of the Austro-German tradition who achieved international fame including Brahms, Wagner, Haydn, Schubert, Handel, Schumann, Liszt, and Johann Strauss too.
1: What about the beer?
0: How can you forget beer and Germany? They are the bosses of beer. Beer is a major part of German culture. For many years, German beer was brewed in adherence to the Reinheitsgebot order, or law which only permitted water, hops, and malt as beer ingredients. The order also required that beers not exclusively using barley malts such as wheat beer must be top fermented.
2: Wow, interesting.
0: Yeah, since 1993, the production of beer has been governed by the Provisional German Beer Law, which allows a greater range of ingredients only in top fermenting beers and additives that have to be completely or at least as much as possible removed from the final product. According to a 2010 report showed that Germany ranked second in terms of per capita beer consumption behind the Czech Republic and ahead of Austria and Ireland fourth.
2: Wow, they really like their beer, don't they?
1: They sure do.
0: Well, I almost felt like I lived with the German musicians. Shall we go write some symphonies?
4: Auf Wiedersehen.

0: Welcome back to MOP's Europe Tour. I am your RJ Meghna and we are off to the land of art next.
1: The land of art? You're talking about France.
2: Right.
0: Did you know a fun fact about the flag? The national flag of France is a tricolor featuring three vertical bands colored royal blue, hoist side, white and red. It is known to English speakers as the French tricolor or simply the tricolor.
1: I can't wait to hear about the types of food that France is famous for.
0: Cheese and wine are a major part of the cuisine, playing different roles regionally and nationally with many variations and appellation d'origine contrôle, AOC, regulated appellation laws.
2: Oh la la!
0: French cuisine was codified in the 20th century by Auguste Escoffier to become the modern knowledge of French cooking. It has contributed significantly to Western countries and its criteria are widely used in the Western cookery school boards and culinary education. This is a list of cheeses from

0: Pont-l'Évêque, Époissé, Chèvre, Tome de Savoie, Brie de Bourgogne.
1: Bon appétit! How is French culture distinct from other cultures?
0: The culture of France and of the French people has been shaped by geography, by profound historical events, and by foreign and internal forces and groups. France, and in particular Paris, has played an important role as a center of high culture of decorative arts since the 17th century, first in Europe and from the 19th century on worldwide. From the late 19th century, France has also played an important role in cinema, fashion, and cuisine. The importance of French culture has waxed and waned over the centuries, depending on its economic, political, and military importance. French culture today is marked both by great regional and socio-economic differences and by strong unifying tendencies. Why don't we sing a French song for our listeners?
2: Yeah, sure.
0: Wow.

0: 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I'm RJ Shilvi and I'm joined by RJ Meghna, RJ Vaishnavi and RJ Nitika.
1: All the time. Being ill is no fun and I can't do my work because I have to rest.
0: Well, Meghna, don't you always get that feeling when you want to cure your illness in an effective way? Well, don't worry. We have speedy, effective home remedies for you to try. Cold Remedy 1. 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
2: Cold remedy 3. Blow your nose often, but do it in the proper way. It's important to blow your nose regularly when you have a cold rather than sniffing mucus back into your head. But when you blow hard, pressure can carry germ-carrying phlegm back into your ear passages, causing earache. The best way to blow your nose is to press a finger over one nostril while you blow gently to clear the other.
0: Cold remedy number 4. Use saline nasal sprays or make your own saltwater rinse to irrigate your nose. Saltwater rinsing helps break nasal congestion while also removing virus particles and bacteria from your nose. Here's a popular recipe. Mix 1/4 teaspoon salt and 1/4 teaspoon baking soda in 8 ounces of warm water. Fill a bulb syringe with this mixture.

0: or use a neti pot available at most health food stores. Lean your head over a basin and using the bulb syringe, gently squirt the salt water into your nose. Hold one nostril closed by applying light finger pressure while squirting the salt mixture into the other nostril. Let it drain. Repeat 2 to 3 times and then treat the other nostril. To avoid exposing yourself to other bacteria and infections, it's important to watch what you put in your nose. According to the CDC, if you are irrigating, flushing, or rinsing your sinuses, use distilled, sterile, or previously boiled water to make up the irrigation solution. It's also important to rinse the irrigation device after each use and leave open to air dry.
1: Cold remedy number 5. Stay warm and rested. Staying warm and resting when you first come down with a cold or flu helps your body direct its energy toward the immune battle. This battle taxes the body, so give it a little help by lying down under a blanket to stay warm if necessary.
2: There are so many effective ways to get rid of that pesky cold. I'll make sure to make use of these if I get a cold.
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1: 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Thanking you, this is RJ Meghna,
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0: வெல்கம் பேக் நேயர்களே, நீங்கள் கேட்டுக்கொண்டிருப்பது எம்ஓபி சமுதாய வானொலி 107.8. உங்களிடம் பல திறமைகள் குவிந்திருந்தும் அதை பாராட்டி கைத்தட்டி உற்சாகப்படுத்தும் ஒரு மேடை இல்லையே என்று இயங்குகிறீர்களா? இதோ எம்ஓபி சமுதாய வானொலி 107.8 வழங்கும் பிளாட்ஃபார்ம். திறமைசாலிகள் தங்கள் திறமைகளை உலகிற்கு.
1: ஹாய் எவ்ரிவன், யூ லிசனிங் டு எம்ஓபி கமிட்டி ரேடியோ 107.8 FM, அண்ட் திஸ் இஸ் ஆஷா. Our show for today is Young Guns of India, highlighting the youth entrepreneurs. As we all know, in today's world, ideas are worth betting on and are at world-class execution. The Young Guns of India are scaling new heights and carving a position for themselves. Be it social, technological or commercial entrepreneurship, they are doing it all and doing it with flair and creativity. Today's youth never shy from their original ideas and are not afraid to share them with the world. Many of them gave up promising so-called steady jobs. But what prompted them to take this leap towards their passion? We have with us in the studio such whiz kids who started with just a tiny grain of an idea and have today climbed the ladder of commercial success. So let's get into the show and listen to their little secret to success.
2: Hi, this is Mrinalini and you're listening to MOP CRS 107.8 FM. So right now in our studio here at MOP Vaishnav College, we have with us Raghavendra, Shrutijay and Vineet from Ayamara. To introduce them, Ayamara arose from a thirst for adventure and excitement of organizing events. Initially conceptualized by these three young individuals from Anna University, it is a completely student-run event management group. Welcome to our studio, guys.
3: Hello.
4: Hello.
3: Thank you.
2: So 16 members in a team, that's quite a bit, and all still in college. How do you guys come about this whole concept?
4: I think I've said this a lot of times, but repeating it again, it was one of those lazy afternoons. We had nothing to do. We were all just sitting about in our college campus and we wanted to do something different. And the two of us, Raghavendra and myself, I'm Shrutijay. Hi, guys. So we are from a theater background. So we had a little bit of creative input from there. And Vineet has always been involved in management and all that. So we thought we should do something encompassing all these three. So we thought, let's start up with an event, you know, event management startup. So that was the initial idea of how we came up with this.
2: And when did you guys start this out? When
5: August 22nd last year.
2: Wow, a date.
5: Yeah.
2: Correct date.
5: Yeah.
2: Correct. Very nice. Okay. So what are the kind of events you guys do?
5: We do everything right from any event that needs to be managed, we are there. Right? Other than weddings and parties, anything of that sort, we're there. Basically, we've done something called Secret Santa, which is an interesting concept where you see, we went to this organization called Aid India. We went to them. There were around 250 kids. We handed out chits to them. They could ask anything that they wanted for Christmas. We made Excel sheets, put them up on Facebook. So if people had these small little gifts, we would go collect them. And just on the eve of Christmas, we gave out these gifts to them. Okay. And then from then on, it's just been event after event. Everything has been very different. It's been a learning experience. Every event's been a learning experience. We haven't done anything with a particular notion or motive, anything, but it's just to learn.
4: More specifically, we are into the entertainment sector and also fundraisers for NGOs and all that. Corporate, entertainment and NGO. We are really not into wedding planning and anything for parties and occasions, personal events. We're not into
2: personalized events,
4: yes.
2: Okay, and I mean, as you said, it's been a great learning experience and nothing comes easy. Must have been a bumpy ride. So what are the kind of challenges that you guys have faced? Because you guys are still students and you're learning on the job here. So what's the challenges that you
6: challenges as such? It was very difficult at the start to manage both studies and this IMR as such. But later on, after we got 16 members into it, it was pretty much easy. Because when we had exams, people from MOP, WCC, Stella, they didn't have exams. So they'll take up for us and we pretty much balanced it after that.
5: Yeah, so we could delegate work amongst each other. We come up with a small structure amongst ourselves, which we, you know, brainstormed and come up with. And then the structure, you find out where it's not working, where it's working. And slowly, you know, as time passes by, you know how things work and how things don't.
2: 3 to 16 members. How did you guys, from a small team of three guys to 16 people, and how are you managing 16 minds together? Working on a project. It is a tough task.
5: So basically what we've done right now is all 16 minds do not work on a single project, right? we do work concurrently in the sense that around three or four people, based on the event's requirement, and we have people of all sorts, right? From food, we have people who are studying marketing, we have people who are studying business management, we have architects on our team. So everything that probably an event management collective would need, we have them in our team. So based on the event's requirement, we would form a small team there, and they would brainstorm, come up with the idea, and pitch it to the entire team. And then that idea, the team would approve or disapprove or say, you can make this better this way or something like that. So it's a fun way of, you know, telling each other this can be done in this way and this can be done in this way.
3: I love the work that you guys are doing. And so, I mean, what's there? What's in store for the future of IMARA now?
4: As you said, we actually started off with different people with different backgrounds, as you said, marketing or dance or music or something like that. And also thinking, yes, studies when it comes to commerce or arts is not very difficult. So we have a mix of both engineering and the other courses. And later on, delving into the management sphere, now I think we are a lot more structured, as Raghvendra was mentioning, that we have taken management roles, be it someone who's going to take care of marketing, take care of managing your brand, taking care of finance, of your logistics. So I think we've grown as a team of 16 where we've all gone beyond our personal interests and what our strengths are into learning something which is a lot more effective for the entire organizational structure, I would say. Yes, and we have a lot of interesting, very big events coming up in the next 6 months. It's really fascinating because when we started out, we really didn't think that we're going to collaborate with so many greats in the industry of music or films or even theater, so many fields. But yes, we have a lot of surprises coming up in the next 6 months.
3: Hey, that's good. And after 6 months, what is the future? You guys are all students, and you guys, I mean, how are you going to keep this as a student initiative, or what are you guys going to do?
4: The USP of IMARA is that we are all students. So I think at the end of the day, we would always like to retain that aspect that it's a youth-centric group. So even if we grow in terms of physical age, I think IMARA's strength will always be that it's a group of young minds coming together to make a difference.
3: That's nice. That's nice. And, you know, you guys are doing a great job, and keep at it. And it's a great learning experience. On-the-job learning is always the best way. So thank you so much, the three of you. I love what you guys have done. And all the best for the future.
5: Thank you. Thank you so much. Thank you for having us.

0: These are sounds of someone taking their eyes off the road. Texting while driving is not only distracting, but also dangerous. Do yourself a favor. Do us all a favor. When on road, stay off your phone. This is produced and brought to you by MOP CRS 107.8. Welcome back to the show. We are here at MOP CRS 107.8. This is Swati. Our topic for today is youth entrepreneurs, and we are looking at some of the amazing achievements by young people in Chennai. Right now, we have Vijay Victor in the studio, who has quite an illustrious profile. He is a popular model, actor, and CEO of Ninth Step Entertainment, which is a rising success in the dance and entertainment industry of Chennai. Welcome to MOP, Vijay.
1: Hi.
0: Hi, Vijay. So, tell us, what inspired you to start dancing?
1: Well, like any other kid, Michael Jackson was my first inspiration. And still he inspires me, although he's no more. And there's not a single day where, you know, I don't listen to him and, you know, dance in my room.
0: Okay. So, since Michael Jackson inspired you to dance, tell us, what is his, your favorite move of his style?
1: Well, it's definitely not the pelvic thrust, but yeah, the moonwalk is pretty famous out there. So yeah, we've all tried the moonwalk.
0: Okay, that's fun, the moonwalk. So tell us what you think of the dance community in Chennai right now, the scenario in Chennai of, you know, the whole industry of dance.
1: See, the thing is, I've been to the US. I was there for like more than a year. So comparing both the countries, I think Chennai has a lot of potential. And in terms of the dance community in India, I think it's growing. And but it has a long way to go and, you know, catch up on a lot of things in terms of different kinds of style.
0: What was the inspiration behind your company, Ninth Step Entertainment? Why did you start this company?
1: Well, it all started with me getting into modeling, me dancing, then getting into modeling and then acting. And then my dad asked me, so what do you do? I was just like, I was dumbstruck and I was like, okay, I do a lot of things, so let me just call it entertainment. So my colleague and me, we just came up with a name. And, you know, rather than calling it a dance academy or something like that, we just call it entertainment because, you know, we could diversify into a lot of things.
0: So basically, Ninth Step Entertainment brings in all your different talents and puts it all together.
1: Yeah, perfect.
0: And what does the name really mean, Ninth Step Entertainment?
1: Well, dance is eight counts, hence eight steps. We go one beyond that.
0: Okay, let me ask you about the challenges you faced starting out in this field as a youngster.
1: Well, the thing is, I started off as a sportsman. I played professional tennis for like, say, about 16 years. So the transition was very drastic. So, and then I went into, you know, got into doing engineering. And then one fine day I came and I told my dad that I'm shifting careers. So I'm getting into the media. So my dad it was really tough in the beginning for him to, you know, take it in, but I think he's fine now.
0: Okay. Yeah, of course he has to be fine. You've been doing movies, you've been Chennai Man 2009, so success actually helps people change their mindsets.
1: It's just proving things to parents that change their mindset.
0: Yeah, that's a good thing. And I'm sure they're proud of you. So tell us what you're currently working on these days.
1: There's a lot on my plate right now. The thing is, we're doing a musical right now, which is called Aladdin, which happens in Disneyland in California.
0: Okay.
1: We are planning to bring something on that scale here in Chennai. So that's my immediate thing that I'm working on right now.
0: Okay. And as you said, you were a software engineer. So was it difficult to give up the stability of such a job to become, as they say, a struggling artist?
1: Oh yeah, it started off, you know, being really, really tough because I was always used to having a really good bank balance.
0: Yeah.
1: And then once the bank balance starts reducing, insecurity starts setting in, not only for me, but for my parents too. But then, you know, as the ball kept rolling in, things started picking up and, you know, it started brightening up.
0: Right.
1: So, yep, I am where I am now.
0: That's good. It's good that you followed your passion and your dream. So thank you so much for talking to us today, Vijay, and all the best for your future productions.
1: You're welcome.
2: 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It's enriching.

0: Welcome back to the show. This is RJ Shreya, and if you're just tuning in, you're listening to MOP 107.8. Our topic for today is youth entrepreneurs, and right now we have a pair of young sisters on the phone all the way from Calicut. Their store, Head Over Heels, popularly known as HOH, has created waves across Facebook by getting a massive number of likes and followers from around the world, because of which they have been recognized directly by the Facebook management. This led to their success, and their clothes, shoes, accessories, etc. are a staple for the fashion-conscious customers of today. So tell us, what inspired you to start this whole venture?
1: Yeah, so nothing was planned. Like, it was not a dream or ambition to be into the field of business, but then it was just an over the dining table idea. Like, we always loved shoes. My sister, her shoe fetish began when she was probably 3. So we own a lot of shoes, and that's how this idea came up. So I did my BCom, my graduation in Christ, and then I was back. Like, I did not have anything to do. I took up this course called CS, for which I don't have to attend any college. So then joblessness and shoe fetish, I can see, got into entrepreneurship.
0: Okay, so this whole thing of starting a store, like, what was the funding like? Like, how did you approach the funding part of it?
1: I didn't hear you.
0: The funding part of it?
1: The funding?
0: Yeah, the funding part of it.
1: Yeah, funding part, first we approached our dad.
0: Okay.
1: Because we did not have any capital with ourselves to invest in a business.
0: Yeah.
1: And nowadays, to start a business, you need a lot of money. Like, the capital investment is so much, you can't even imagine.
0: Yes.
1: So we wanted to start it small. Like, basically, reduce the quantum of cost. We wanted to start it really small. That's why we chose a store which was, it was not even a shop. We chose a place which was under a staircase. That the rent is low, and even if it is not successful, like, we'll be able to cope up with the working capital and everything. So that is how we started. So initial investment, we had to keep it minimal. So we brought that from our dad. Like, he was the only investor, and fortunately, we were able to pay him back in like 2-3 months.
0: Oh, okay, that's great. Now tell us about this marketing strategy on Facebook. How did it all start? What was the idea behind using Facebook as a strategy, marketing strategy?
1: Okay, so we started our store in 2012, February. And this idea was born in 2011, in September or something.
0: Okay.
1: So we were not even sure that we are going to do this. But the day we discussed this whole thing, we started a page on Facebook. Like, we didn't even have a name for the store back then.
0: Okay.
1: So we started a page, and there is an option on Facebook called unpublished pages. Like, you can start a page and you can keep on adding data to it, and when it's fully ready, you can publish it.
0: Okay.
1: So we started a page like that, and we started adding pictures and everything. And then later on, when we had a name for the store, we added that, and then every day we updated it and kept it ready. And in 2012, much before the store, we opened the store, we published the page.
0: Okay.
1: And like, the page actually went viral because we have a lot of young people on our friends list, so that helped us a lot. And everyone was so interested and so impressed about the whole thing. Like, Calicut is a place where you don't get such stuff, so everyone was so excited about something like that is coming to Calicut. And then they kept sharing and liking and commenting. That is actually our platform of interaction with customers.
0: Okay.
1: So much before the store opened, it was very popular among the young crowd of Calicut, and that is our target market.
0: Okay, and one more thing.
1: So all were waiting for the store to be opened, and then before we opened the store, our page had hit some 1,000 likes. It had crossed 1,000 likes.
0: Okay.
1: So that's how, and that's our only medium of advertising. Till now, we have not taken up any other kind of advertising.
0: Okay, and to add, also Facebook recognized your page, isn't it? So tell us a feeling, like, how did you feel when, you know, all of a sudden you got a Facebook recognition, when the management sent you a letter, I've heard. So can you tell us about that experience?
1: Yeah, one day they sent a letter to our store, like that address was given on the page. So we received a letter from Facebook, and we thought it would be some promotion thing or something. When we opened, then this letter read, you guys are doing an amazing job. Like the reach of the page, usually people opt for paid promotions on Facebook, but we did not opt for paid promotions. Like we did not spend any money on Facebook. We just kept updating the page, and then, you know, two people, like somebody likes the page and then their friends like it and then their friends like it, like that it went viral. So Facebook told us that they were very impressed about the reach of the page, because a page from such a small town from India, from Calicut, being it from Calicut, like they were very impressed about the page. Usually to get such huge likes in such a short span of time, you need to spend a lot of money even on Facebook. So since we did not do it, they said they were very impressed, and like they asked us if we need any help, we can call them up and all that. That is great.
0: Okay. So now tell us, let's to wind up, the vision of your store again. Like future, how, where do you see HOH or Head Over Heels in like probably 5 years of now?
1: Okay. To be frank, when we started, it was just, you know, we just wanted something to keep us away from boredom. Like, I wanted something, I wanted a place where I can go and sit and do something, because I was so bored sitting at home.
0: Okay.
1: And not even in our wildest dreams we did imagine that this would be so popular and so famous and so well recognized. Thanks to God, like a lot of people in Kerala, across the world know, like Malayalis know Head Over Heels now, and we are getting a lot of requests starting HOH in Cochin and other cities, and also a lot of demand for online shopping.
0: Oh.
1: So once we are done with studies, we might take up online shopping facility for HOH, and maybe we will open a store in Cochin. That is our plan.
0: Okay, okay. Thank you so much, Fidan, for calling. Thank you so much.
1: Thank you.
0: Yeah, bye.
1: Bye.
2: Educate. Empower. Elevate.
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0: Welcome back to the show. This is Karishma and you're listening to MOP Community Radio Station 107.8. Right now in our studio, we have Anoli, the winner of the Best Entrepreneur Award on the campus here in MOP Vaishnav College. Hi Anoli.
1: Hi.
0: Thanks for taking the time to talk to us. Tell us, what was your inspiration for your successful stall at MOP Bazaar?
1: Frankly speaking, it was just the motivation given by our principal, Mrs. Nirmala Prasad. So just because she asked us to do it, we did it. And because of her, it was a very good success.
0: So what was your aha moment of the whole experience?
1: Getting the award was a great surprise. So yeah, that was the aha moment.
0: Okay. So what do you think was special about your stall which attracted most of your customers?
1: The special thing about my stall was we made handmade kurtis that was block printed by us. So I think that was special from other kurtis what people didn't sell in the bazaar. So I think that was the most special thing about us.
0: Wow. So has this experience inspired you to pursue a career in fashion designing and maybe opening a boutique of your own someday?
1: Given a choice, I would, but this would be as an option, but I would later on if in case I don't do anything else.
0: Thank you, Anoli, for sharing your experience with us. All the best for your future.
1: Thank you so much for having me. Thank you.
2: 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When the mind is fresh and new, attaining heights is not impossible. 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

0: Matro Devo Bhavo, Pitro Devo Bhavo. Our parents are incarnations of gods. We have learned in our scriptures. 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The topic for today is Mudumai Orusumaya with me, Hina. Appa, Amma, Papa, Mummy. These are different names we call our parents. Different people in our society have different opinions in having old age homes. Some of them refer to the homes as retirement homes. But after surveying on this, we found that majority of the people in our society are against sending parents to the old age homes. In the previous segments, we have heard opinions from people belonging from different backgrounds regarding these old age homes. In the previous segments, we have heard opinions from people belonging from different backgrounds regarding these old age homes. Do you actually think that there is a need for old age homes? Well, you can call in now and share in your opinions to 651-21333. You're listening to MOP Radio 107.8 with me, Hina. So now we have a caller joining in. Happy day. My question is, do you think old age homes are really necessary?
1: No, I don't think old age homes are necessary. I think it is a duty of every child to take care of their parents. There was once when I did visit an old age home, and I saw all of these old people. They were longing for that love, and they sat me and my friends down, and they asked us to sing for them. They asked us to just talk to them, and all of their stories, they just wanted to share. They just needed a somebody to listen to them. Mm-hmm. And all of them, they were so bitter, not bitter, but they were missing their children. They were missing their grandchildren, and they were talking about how their children would, if they did have the time, visit them once a year. And I don't think old age homes are necessary at all, because it is after parents have spent all that time and energy and lived for their children, you can't even justify the fact that a child leaving her parent or his parent at an old age home is absolutely wrong. There is no justification for that. And I'd like to dedicate this song to my mother, who is completely dedicated her life to taking me to classes, to sitting and waiting in the car till I finish my tuitions. She has been such a great pillar of support, mm-hmm, and love in my life, and I'd like to dedicate this song to her.
0: Sure, Maria.

Thank you so much for calling, and that was a beautiful song sung by a caller. Just think, any relation can be replaced, whether a brother, sister, or wife and husband. But can you get your parents again? We'll discuss more about it, so stay tuned.

learned in life, etc., etc. Benjamin Disraeli once quoted, "The disappointment of manhood succeeds to the delusion of youth. Let us hope that the heritage of old age does not despair." Well, it is time to end our show. Hope to be back soon. 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Thank you.

0: மந்த் ஆறுது. சோ நெக்ஸ்ட் லெசன் அதர் மந்த். சோ மந்தவெளியில தட் கேர்ள் எல்லாம் எடுத்து போட்டுட்டு ஷீ கால் மீ தட் நைட் அண்ட் ஷீ செட் மேடம் ஐ அம் கோயிங் டு ரைட் இன் டு விண்டோ இஃப் யூ டோன்ட் மைண்ட். சோ 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
3: Welcome back to another episode of Vaishnav Venture Walks. In today's episode, we have the pleasure of hosting an exceptionally talented individual who has made a niche in the world of photography, specializing in capturing the special moments of little ones. Joining us today is Ms. Pavitra, a passionate freelancer and baby photographer. We are delighted to have you here at MOPCRS 107.8, ma'am.
4: Thank you.
3: To begin with, how did you identify your niche and come up with a plan to start a photography as a business, ma'am?
4: Okay. So, I actually did my VISCOM in MOP and I started out, I was, you know, very intrigued and very passionate about photography. So, it was like my inner calling which I wanted to experiment, and I just tried out in a very passionate and creative way as a very young student. So, once I started it, I really enjoyed the process of the photography, the production phase and the pre-production, even the post-production. So, that's how I thought, like, you know, this will be like a very good way to bring out my creative energy that was always being there in me, and that's how I started my journey.
3: There is challenge and competition everywhere, especially in the field of art. What are the challenges that you faced during the early stages to sustain the competition?
4: So, once if we see like photography as a business, we can like, you know, spot out a lot of photographers doing their best work out there. So, you have to like, you know, keep up the trend that's going to be changing, you know. It changes just like, you know, seasons, like in Instagram and all the new technology, the editing softwares, even the AI that's going to take over Photoshop. So you have to like keep on changing yourself and, you know, keep looking for the upcoming trends, and you have to like adapt to it. So that's the most difficult thing that you have to cross across in any artist's field.
3: When talking about business, especially in the field of photography, a lot of investment is required to deliver a great output. What did you and how did you handle financial management in your early stages?
4: Okay, so starting off, like, you know, in this field to say, like, you know, we have a lot of rental business out there who are, you know, lending out cameras and lenses. So particularly for me, like, if I have to do my portfolio, and actually I was a student over here, so we have a good cameras and all the equipments that the college provides you during your shoots. So that's how it helped me during my initial stages, and during my shoots I used to rent out the lenses and equipments that I require. But you know, to be very frank, it's not about the costly equipments that you buy. It's like, really, you know, the way you take, the way you make that small little space in which you're going to convert an image. So it's all about your thinking process rather than the, you know, you put the weightage on the equipments and softwares.
3: Business and marketing goes hand in hand. So what marketing strategies have you found the most effective in attracting clients and growing your business?
4: Okay. So when it comes to photography, it's about the, you know, visuals and the creative outlook that a client, anyone, like, looks up to. So basically, I basically used, you know, social media as a platform in which I did my marketing. So I usually, share and post my portfolios, my client shoots and everything. So I, for my baby photography, I used to run Instagram ads. So that's how my marketing was there.
3: So as you mentioned, digital age, how important is it for photographers to establish a strong online presence and utilize social media to establish their work?
4: Yeah, so when it comes to photography and photographers, like, I would say, like, social media is the only tool which they have to keep up, and they have to, you know, be regular in it. Like, you have to update all your BTS, the, you know, upcoming shoots, the way you edit and everything. So if you are very strong in social presence and, you know, sharing all of your works, then I think that's a good start for anyone.
3: So you earlier mentioned about the trends about AI and all of that. So we live in an era of trends that keep changing very often. So how do you manage to stay innovative and adapt to new trends that's happening?
4: Yeah, so what I usually do is I look up to other photographers in my field. So, you know, basically what you have to do is, like, you have to look up to foreign photographers, because they are the ones, they bring in that trend, and that later catches up to us. So I follow a huge lot of photographers, and I keep doing, like, even though if I don't have a client, I'll keep doing my own portfolio just for to keep myself updated in all styles and creatives.
3: Being a photographer, you must definitely be creative. So to keep that creative side alive in you, what are the few steps that you take in your everyday life?
4: Yeah, so I am, like, very much interested in painting. So, like, you know, visual, how you see an image is equally important to, you know, a drawing and illustrating an image. So if you're going to shoot a particular image, what I basically do is I just have a rough sketch or illustration in my mind, which I try to visually bring it out in the output. So for my creative, knowledge, like, I enjoy painting, and then I love to read books, which keeps my, you know, creative visual thinking and everything alive.
3: So do you have a team for this to establish your work, and do all you do everything by yourself?
4: Yeah, so photography as a business and entrepreneur, it's like a solopreneur only. So, but for my editing and stuff, I also look up to my freelance editors who I'm keeping, I generally have a touch with. So I work along with teams whenever required. So if you come to fashion shoot, I work along with, you know, makeup artists and designers. So it particularly depends upon the shoot that we do.
3: How do you balance work and life demands as a successful entrepreneur?
4: Yeah, so work-life balance is a very difficult topic, or a very huge topic, but it is difficult in the initial stages. But once you set across your business, and once you have that structure and the system, then I think it's, like, very... it's kind of manageable.
3: Can you share a memorable success story from your business career that would help the upcoming entrepreneurs?
4: Yeah. So success stories, I would say, like, you know, working with one of my client. The way I work with my client is, like, very, in a very much friendly way. So what they used to do is, like, if I actually have a client with whom I worked 3 years before, and now he is building up another sweet stall, a sweet business. So he actually called up to me, and he's like, we are again, even though if I'm like, you know, it's been like 3 years after Corona, and he also had a lot of hit in his business, but he actually comes up to me. So this is how I maintain that, you know, that relationship. So I usually have a good set of relationship and communication pieces that I share with my clients. So we have that rapport built within us.
3: So you have returning customers to you. So what do you think that makes you stand out so that they come to you again for their work?
4: I would say the process in which we take up the shoot. So it's not like, you know, you plan a shoot and then the next day you show up. It's like how I share them with the mood board, and I'll give them a clear picture of what to expect out of me and what it's going to be. Just that you share a reference and then you totally show a different image, then that's going to, you know, bolt out their perception of the idea. So what I do is I clearly mention what is required, what I can do out of this budget and how much they can expect out of me and the deadline. So I like meet up the deadline, because even if it take, because from a photographer's side, it's actually a long process. You know, it can make the work can actually delay in the post-production phase also. But I actually try my most to give the outwork, you know, at the deadline, like when they require.
3: Last but not the least, what do you have to say to budding entrepreneurs who are entering your field or to those who are wondering where to start?
4: Okay. So what I generally tell everyone is, like, don't let that creative energy in you, like, keep doing it, like, you know, even though, don't just, you know, let out at any phase of time, because if it's like calling you inside, like, this is your field, you have to show it, then you have to like try it on your own. No one is going to come and push you, or no one is going to come and, like, you know, set up all the props and set you the lighting and tell you to shoot. Just do your work and, you know, keep updating yourself. Like, try to make as much as images that you can, and try different style. Like, you know, finding your own style actually takes a lot of time, because in photography, you see there's a lot of different things like wildlife, fruit and product, baby, wedding. So there's a lot of things. But once you try everything, then only you will understand, like, which is your you know, particular interest you are interested in. So try out all the field, and once you are like comfortable with any specific genre, you can like choose that, and just don't stop you know, creating images, because once you build your portfolio, then that's how you can show your style out there.
3: Okay, ma'am, thank you so much, ma'am. And with that, we come to the end of this episode. Thank you for spending your valuable time to share your journey and inspiring our listeners, ma'am. Thank you so much.
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0: our community,
1: our pride.
0: Hi, I'm Nandini. I'm a Zumba instructor.
1: I'm Bala. I'm a Zumba instructor from Bala's Body Jammers.
0: Zumba is a very, very important stress relieving, fun, exhilarating dance form of fitness. And we would advocate Zumba to you, to each one of you. Any form of fitness is good, but we are Zumba instructors, so we're going to talk about Zumba. And like how you brush your teeth, I think one must use fitness as part of your daily routine. So that's it. Thank you very much.

0: Hello, Dr. Ganesh?
1: Yes, speaking. How may I help you?
0: Sir, I'm calling from a corporation school in Kodungur. We are having a health camp at a school. So we would be really honored if you could come by and check our students tomorrow morning.
1: Yeah, sure, madam. I'll be there. Is 9 a.m. fine?
0: Yes, sir. See you tomorrow at our premises.
2: Next day.
0: So, what do you think about the health checkup? Was everything fine?
1: I'm just curious to know, ma'am, why are the kids suffering from similar cough and skin allergies? What is that smell? Where is the garbage being burnt?
0: Doctor, all the garbage from the school are put together and burnt at the back. Easy disposal, you see.
1: Yeah, and it makes diseases easy too, you know. No wonder all the children have similar health issues. Garbage will contain synthetic, plastic, fiber and everything. All this, if burnt together, will emit harmful gases which can cause fatal health problems. Garbage needs to be segregated. Remember, green for biodegradable, red for hazardous, and blue for paper and cardboard. So I request you to buy colored bins and segregated garbage. Proper disposal is segregation. Segregation leads to recycle, and recycling results in a cleaner environment. So adapt today for a cleaner future. Produced and brought to you by MOPCRS 107.8.